0: What is a secret skill that you have? It could be anything. It's something that people don't know about.
1: Let's see.
0: How secret is this skill?
1: I'm a really good shot with a gun.
0: Oh, okay. Well, I'm going to cool it with the jokes. Wow. How'd you learn that?
1: In the military.
0: Oh, well, thank you for your service.
1: Wow, you're very welcome.
0: Wow. So you're a very well-rounded human being.
1: Yeah, I've been around a little bit.
0: Yeah, me too. Stores call it loitering. That is cool.
1: Thank you.
0: And you know what? I appreciate you calling my show.
1: Alrighty. Well, I appreciate you picking up and talking with me for a little bit.
0: Oh, yeah. I always pick up, unless you're talking about romantic partners and or social cues. The Greg B. Harrell Show on Rock 101.1, now in mono.
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0: It's the Greg Beharrell Show. Reach out on the socials at Greg Beharrell on most of it. 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

0: and I never get a chance to call when you're ever on air.
1: Oh, yeah. Well, I mean, don't feel too bad. My coworkers also avoid me when I'm at my job.
0: So I said, oh, my God, I'm going to have to take a moment. Just thought I would just try, and maybe I get lucky and tell you that.
1: Oh, well, I mean, having me pick up the phone isn't so much luck as it is a curse. Sorry. Yeah, I am too self-deprecating, and I know it. So it's my most annoying trait next to existence.
0: I think we all do it at some point.
1: But rest assured, I'm working on it. My Google search history is filled with personality transplant possible.
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0: It's Greg Beharrell's show. We talked last hour about how music makes wine taste more fruity, bubbly, and complex. But really, that is just any music. If you hear some sort of tune in the background, you're going to get more out of drinking your wine. Here's the thing, though. What is the most exciting, riveting song that you can think of? Because here's what's what. If you listen to that track while drinking wine, you'll find the wine itself more exciting. It won't just be about the taste. The whole mood of drinking that wine will change. Yeah, because the more fascinating the music, the more fascinating the drink.
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0: It's the Greg B. Harrell Show. At Greg B. Harrell on most of the socials. If it's not that, it's at Greg B. Harrell Show. The best way to record a diss track is to have one diss, then say, etc. So then the person just has to imagine all these other terrible disses.
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0: Finally got to talk to you. I could never get through.
1: Oh, yeah. Sorry. The phone lines in here are so busy, and sometimes I'll answer the phone and no one's there. So I sound like the operator at the end of that Pink Floyd song. They keep hanging up. But I do appreciate you calling.
0: I'm so glad to talk to you. And I just want to leave you with this, great girl.
1: Oh, here we go.
0: Fresno is not a magical place.
1: What? Fres, yes, it is. What's your name?
0: My name is Albert.
1: I'm going to give you a shout-out.
0: Oh, thank you, Albert.
1: Albert! Done and done.
0: Thank you.
1: You're welcome, my friend. We're quite literal around here.
0: Take care, Greg.
1: Oh, and for any French listeners, Albert!
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Greg V. Harrell Show on Rock 101.1, your go-to show to go to. 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The first CD quality appearance of music in video games happened on the port of Road Rash for the old 3DO. Soundgarden licensed their music for that game. But here's the thing, it almost didn't happen. Originally, Soundgarden's manager told the video game maker Electronic Arts, no. But then, Electronic Arts approached the band directly.

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0: So you're drinking wine.
1: Yeah.
0: Well, let me ask you this. What do you prefer, wine or beer?
1: You know what? I prefer beer.
0: Beer?
1: Really. Wine is just something my wife likes.
0: Wow. We have to get you on wine's marketing team.
1: Yeah, I think you're right.
0: But you're drinking wine right now.
1: We're about done.
0: Oh, okay. So we're not going to have another grape shortage.
1: No, there's not going to be no grape shortage. No, you don't have to worry about that. I don't think I like it that much.
0: Oh. Well, how many glasses of wine have you had?
1: I don't know, probably about 8 or 9 to get.
0: Yep, no, that is a very fair system. I'm the same. I mean, I always make sure to eat 8 or 9 slices of cake before deciding, you know what, I don't really like it.
1: Yeah, and didn't like it. Well, my mom drank a lot of wine, but...
0: Oh, really? Yeah. Mine ate a lot of paint chips.
1: Really? A lot of paint chips?
0: Mm-hmm. Explains a lot, doesn't it?
1: Yeah, that explains a lot.
0: Yeah.
1: Yeah.
0: Sure does. The Greg B. Harrell Show on Rock 101.1.
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0: It's the Greg B. Harrell Show. We're going down this rabbit hole talking about video games and music. In fact, the first video game to feature actual official band music was Journey Escape for Atari 2600. That game was a massive flop. No, it really was. But you know, it's interesting. That game marked a first because a few years after the Atari 2600 version of Journey Escape was released, a remodeled arcade version with improved graphics became a huge hit. It was basically the same game. It marked the rare instance that a console game failure became an arcade smash later.
1: Whoa, arcade smash. That could have been the name of an arcade game. 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
1: Thank you. It's a simple but meaningful phrase that educators just don't hear often enough. Teachers on the Rise would like to say thank you to all teachers for their hard work and the sacrifices they make every day. You have gone far above and far beyond this year. It hasn't gone unnoticed. And we'd also like to thank all the students who noticed the above and beyond efforts of their teachers and for nominating them to be recognized.
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I tried so hard. The White Stripes. Stone Temple Pilots. 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

Here's the backstory. Our program director finally realized it wasn't 1975 anymore. It only took him 20 years. Say hello to Rock 101.1.

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1: Well, somebody told me you had a boy.
0: Nirvana. Yeah, yeah. 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
13: Hey, Billy.
14: Yes, Billy Madison Show. We got $1,000 for you coming up. Give us 38 minutes. We'll give you a keyword. Can you plug it in to kissrocks.com? Get $1,000 possibly. Could be yours. Let's see what else we got. I got Smashing Pumpkin tickets. It is Fart on People Friday. I got some other stuff. Let me see what I want to talk about. Oh, this is an epidemic, I guess, for women. So all these women that are going out there and they're dating men and, you know, they might get to that special spot that Daniel got last night where they're being intimate.
15: Yeah.
14: And all these women now are making all these complaints because, and we've talked about it in the past, we've actually taken calls from women that don't like it. We've actually taken calls from some women that do like it.
15: Mm.
14: But it is an epidemic. Women are complaining that every time they're hooking up with a guy, the guy spits on them now.
16: Oh, ew.
14: Nard says it's super hot to spit into. He likes to degrade women.
15: Yeah, well, I mean.
14: I don't see what the attraction of spitting on a woman is.
15: Mm. Yeah, I mean, I guess it's
14: very Hawk-tua of you, Nard.
16: I guess because it's in porn, but still, it's disgusting. Ugh.
14: There's a lot of nasty stuff in porn. I don't know,
15: yeah.
14: They say, that, dudes, you got to stop watching porn.
15: Mm-hmm.
14: Because women don't like this. You're not learning anything that women like. So, no, and sure, you there's going to be the diamond in the rough, the woman that

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13: Hey, it's Billy Madison. 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Shot at $1,000 coming up. Also, I saw this. Nearly 40% of Americans admit that they've gone on a date for the selfish reason, just for the food. 40%. Now, that's not guys. That's women. Women that are, I don't even want to think that they're scamming the dudes. These guys have to know. If a woman has agreed to go out with you, and you're not really even close to her league.
14: Mm-hmm. Yeah.
13: You got to know you're being just used for a snack.
14: Yeah,
15: but do. Like I don't even know guys.
13: I feel
15: like I'd be okay with it.
14: I didn't care. I already
13: right.
14: Knew.
13: You just like the presence of a beautiful woman,
14: and
13: right?
14: I got to hang out with her.
15: She was nice to you.
14: She was nice. She was nice. It was like, all right. I mean, I knew what she wanted, so I was like, whatever. It's only what, $40. I'm all right.
15: I want to eat too.
14: I do. I'm hungry.
13: Oh no, the ugly guys apparently, the ugly dudes take the women to the best restaurants.
15: Yeah.
14: Yeah, we did. We do.
15: Because you kind of need a date to go there, you know?
14: Yeah, because I wouldn't go alone.
13: There's anybody recently get a divorce? If you have, this guy's instructing you to stay away from women for at least a year.
15: It's probably good advice.
13: So don't get booty right away after a divorce. That's his take on it. That's the worst thing a guy can do is just to go jump out there and hump another woman.
15: Mm-hmm.
13: The worst thing you can do. He says instead, go to the gym, work on your finances, your career, and work on yourself. So we'll get to that. Shocking number of millennial and Gen Z parents are now spanking their kids again because they say it's necessary to raise a kid properly. So I want to know if you're smacking your kids.
15: Yeah, no, it's that'll definitely be my kid. Not by me, but.
13: Oh, getting spanked?
15: Oh, yeah. Marissa, yeah.
14: Oh, yeah, she's. She's, yeah.
15: My grandma, yeah, everybody. Yeah,
13: everybody's going
14: to
13: get it.
14: She's part of that heritage where they still believe in it.
15: Absolutely.
14: Yeah.
15: I think my chick looks forward to it.
13: That's how Nard was. Nard looked forward to the discipline stuff.
15: And after, I mean, after the performance that my little baby put up yesterday at my kid's graduation, my chick was laying in bed last night. She's like, I think she's going to be a really bad toddler. What, you think?
13: Can happen.
15: Oh, yeah. She'll start biting you and stuff.
14: Oh, my goodness.
15: Yeah, no, she's awesome. She's Nard, my favorite.
13: Nard's a big bite back if they bite you.
15: Yeah, no, Nard is.
13: He did that to his dog, right? If a dog bites you, Nard would bite the dog back.
15: Yep. I also had another buddy I grew up with that did the same thing, and he also does crack. So.
13: Well, Nard would, just to show the dog, Nard would eat out of the dog bowl.
15: Damn, Nard, you took it another level, brother.
13: He did. That's a true story. Nard used to work, he was a vet tech.
15: Mm-hmm.
13: I mean, he says that. I think he was just a dork, but I think he called himself a vet tech.
15: Yeah, he called himself a vet tech, but I think he just cleaned up poop.
8: No, I helped.
14: Doing what?
15: Oh, yeah. Well, he would help put them down.
14: Yeah.
8: No, and I helped give vaccines and stuff.
15: Yeah, vaccines that they wouldn't wake up from. Yeah.
8: What? No.
14: Yeah, you helped.
13: Nard said he did all the temperature taking. He did all the butt stuff.
14: Oh, the rectal stuff? Yeah.
15: Yeah.
13: One position for the rest of your life, which one would you choose if you could only choose one?
15: That's the easiest thing in the world.
13: And then I want honest dudes out there, do you have what is called a low-effort wife?
15: No.
13: Where they put in the bare minimum effort in their marriage.
15: Nope. Not me.
13: Not me. I want to hear from dudes where you have the bare minimum effort. Never goes the extra mile. House is kind of messy. Doesn't really contribute financially. Who has, and the sex is the same every single day, who has the bare minimum wife? I got some audio of a woman who admits that she is a bare minimum wife.
15: Hmm.
13: This guy, he was a little upset because his wife said the marriage was over.
15: Aww.
12: That's it. I can't stand you anymore. I want nothing to do with you.
13: So this guy's like, okay, our marriage is over.
15: Huh.
13: So he got an excavator and is accused of tearing down his house with an excavator after the wife said the marriage was over. You can see him. He just pulled right up on that thing and started destroying the house, the perfectly good house.
15: That's crazy.
14: I can see Nard doing that.
15: I could too. Yeah. Nard does do stuff like that.
14: What did you do?
15: Not with an excavator, but like he will, you're not going to get away with it.
13: No, Nard wanted to buy a house right behind his wife's house.
15: Yeah,
14: oh,
15: he did.
14: Really?
13: Oh, yeah.
15: That's still
13: he wanted to be in her backyard so he could wave to him.
15: I don't think he's on that anymore. He's kind of let that go, but for a while there, that was his dream. That was his goal. That was what he was working towards. He wanted to live like a right ass. There. Yeah, just to be a smartass.
13: A woman says, I need to stop saying that Nard said, because Nard ain't funny. That's from a female in our chat.
15: Yeah, right, dude. Nard is hilarious. No, Nard's funny. Everything that Nard does is funny. That's why it's always like Nard said, Nard did. Because Nard's the most interesting one on the show.
14: Yes, he is.
15: As far as like living life and his thoughts on
13: look, Nard is not funny in a comedic way.
15: No.
13: He's not funny like, I'm a comedian, I'm a funny guy. He's not, you don't hang out with him and you're like, gosh, that guy's super funny. He does dumb stuff.
15: He lives a crazy life.
13: So
15: he has crazy thoughts.
13: Funny.
15: He has crazy takes.
14: Yeah. He was racist on the air.
15: Probably not on purpose.
14: Not on purpose. He didn't know he was being racist, but he definitely being racist.
15: So, yeah, it is Nard's. What, I don't care.
13: Nard, you would do this. If you were mad at a woman, you'd get an excavator and just start tearing down the house if she said, I want a divorce.
8: That was the only reason he did it, was that she wanted a divorce. Like, it wasn't nothing like, hey, I walked in on her, like, give her a mouth hug.
15: Oh, come on, Nard. Think about when you were going through a divorce.
13: Like, that would bother you? If you walked in on the mouth hug, like, that's going to bother you after?
15: If you had an excavator, you wouldn't have took out the in-laws' house?
13: Yeah, like, you know you would have.
15: I bet you would have.
13: You just couldn't get one.
14: An excavator
15: is. Right. It's like a big
13: Like a big tractor digger.
15: Bucket on the end of it that they scoop up the dirt with.
8: Yeah, but I wouldn't want to get that because it would come back to my name. Like, I'm gonna.
15: You're all about doing crime secretly.
8: Yeah, I did. And
15: well, it wasn't really a crime though because it was still his house.
8: Oh, okay.
15: Well, I mean, that was probably what his...
8: He's remodeling then.
13: No, he was ruining his own stuff. That's what guys do sometimes. Mm-hmm. You know those guys that get mad and then they'll smash their own PlayStation?
15: Yeah.
13: Or they'll smack their own head?
15: Well, I remember I have a buddy that they were getting divorced and, like, in the divorce, they were splitting up the furniture and, like, he got a bunch of stuff that she wanted and so she basically took, like, a butcher knife to it, like, to the couch, to, like, all kinds of stuff.
13: Oh, my God. Like,
15: just destroyed it. And it's such a pain in the ass because, you know, you have to go back to court and keep fighting for it. It's like, Your Honor, you know, she destroyed this stuff. Because the cops will say it's a civil matter.
14: Yeah, sure will. Help. Yeah.
15: Mm-hmm.
13: A man's penis was badly burnt in airline coffee spill. So this stewardess or what, flight attendant spilled coffee in this guy's lap and it burnt his penis real bad. The skin melted on his penis.
15: He's going to get paid, but is it worth it?
13: No. No way.
15: At this point, I don't know. I'd have to see what the payout was.
13: It could be. I mean, if your penis is melted.
15: Yeah, I think at this point, I think money might make me happier than
14: sex. Yeah, it would. Yep.
15: Sex, yeah.
13: Are you're saying that money would make you happier than having a penis?
15: At this point.
13: And I got this funny thing about men and cologne. We'll get to that story.
15: Okay.
13: We got $1,000 that we're going to give you. And this woman, the date hated her dog. We'll get to that next, too. Hang on.
16: Thank you. It's a simple but meaningful phrase that educators just don't hear often enough. 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You have gone far above and far beyond this year. It hasn't gone unnoticed. And we'd also like to thank all the students who noticed the above and beyond efforts of their teachers and for nominating them to be recognized.
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13: F you, Billy. F you,
14: Billy. F you, Billy.
13: Billy. Billy.
15: All right, a shot at $1,000 still. I mean, if you're not paying attention, the keyword is sand.

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10: 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Yay!
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18: Madison Show.
17: What's up? Billy Madison Show. I'm going to give a shout out to my buddies at Wrangler AC. I just saw their billboard.
19: Oh, yeah.
17: You know, locally by the rim where we live.
19: Yeah.
17: It's badass. So I wanted to give them a shout out. It's so nice because it's been real hot. And I told you that I had several other people come out and they wanted me to put in whole new units. I was going to have 5 units by the time they were done. They wanted to put a unit in a 1 bedroom and another unit in another bedroom. And I'm like, I'm going to have 5 AC units.
13: Right. Wrangler got you down to 3.
17: And Wrangler's like, hey, no, all you need to do is we just got to, because whoever did the ducking to it just sucked ass, right? He said this happens a lot whenever they're building houses or whatever. They just throw it together.
13: Mm-hmm.
17: I live out in the country, so there's no like codes or anything. So he's like, they just messed up. So he just
13: live out in the gated country.
17: Exactly, Derek. A lot of, you should have seen it. There were deer and there were rabbits and all sorts of things on my way in.
13: Right, I live out in the armed guard gated country.
17: Nope, it is out in the yeehaw buddy country. There's lots of horses and goats and all chickens. There's roosters in the morning. All that.
13: Mm.
17: Anyways, all I'm saying is it was not a super simple fix, but it was a fix where I could use my existing units.
13: Yeah.
17: Now it's all working. So I just shout out to them, and I know a lot of people. You guys, it's that time where you know you want to make sure your unit's working, because yesterday it was 92 here locally.
13: Oh man, I felt it,
17: and it's miserable. I know 3 AC units is crazy. I agree. I'd like to downsize. Trust me. Trust me. I didn't know.
13: Right.
17: I got a great deal on this house.
13: Yeah.
17: So I had no idea. I thought that was normal.
13: Yeah, totally.
17: Anybody spending

0: they're kids.
1: No.
0: Shocking number of millennial and Gen Z parents are now spanking their kids again.
2: Hell yes.
0: They say it's necessary because these kids are just crazy. They say spare the rod, spoil the child.
1: Yep.
0: I think it's like a recent study found that a large amount of Gen Z and millennial parents are going back to old school forms of punishment like spanking.
1: Chris, you got boys. Did you ever spank?
2: Not in front of their mom.
0: Very honest answer. I like it.
1: I love that.
0: Does that? 1-855-FU-BILLY. I'm just curious if this is a real study. I saw this in the news, and they were like, hey, yeah, they're back to, there's a 20% jump in people whooping that ass.
1: Mm-hmm.
0: Or there's a WWE superstar, whoop that trick.
1: Yeah.
0: Yeah.
2: Whoop that trick.
0: Yeah, his name is Trick Williams.
1: Kid, though.
0: You know, you just play the song.
1: Whoop that, all right.
0: Yeah, because he's like, he starts acting up, you just hit the song, whoop that trick, whoop yeah. that trick, and you go up there and just.
1: He would probably be confused, though, when that song comes on.
0: Like, oh, I hate wrestling.
1: Is this a WWE song?
0: Like, yeah, we're going WWE old school. Back in the day,
1: yeah,
0: you would get beat by neighbors.
1: Right.
0: Back in the day, teachers could beat your ass. Neighbors could beat your ass. You didn't even do anything wrong. They'd be like, oh, that's for what you're going to do.
1: If an adult, you know, whooped your ass, it was because you deserved it.
0: Yeah, no matter what.
1: Yeah. Didn't even matter if you didn't.
0: You used to get, let's say dad came home, he had a bad day at work, you just get your ass whooped, and you're like, well, you know what? I had to take one for the team, so, you know, dad feels better now.
1: Mm-hmm.
0: Then you know, you all get around, you have your meatloaf like nothing happened.
1: Mm-hmm.
0: It's like, dad just came home, he had a bad day at work, and got his ass beat. Then I got my ass beat.
1: Mm-hmm.
0: That's what happened. So who's us? Nord, you were a huge spanker.
3: I wasn't. I only.
0: Oh, man. No.
1: Not of his own kid.
3: No, he's only been spanked maybe twice.
0: No, I wasn't saying that. You didn't let me finish because you jumped in. You didn't even let me finish the sentence. I was saying that you were a huge spanker for a kid that wasn't yours.
3: Yeah.
1: Huge spanker.
3: Yeah, I was.
0: Mm-hmm. And you're like, I'm practicing for when I have
3: she
0: my
3: told
0: own.
3: Me to do, she told
1: no,
3: me
1: that. She did. I don't. I'm. The mom was like, mom wanted him to do it.
3: Yeah. I was like, all
0: weird. Right. John the Veteran. What's up, buddy?
4: Yes, sir. Morning, Billy, Derek. Chris.
0: I see, I can tell you probably, you love corporal punishment.
2: Hell yes, he does.
4: I was military, but yeah, I mean, I got spanked and disciplined and never had any issues like being a bad person. My kids, it was like a three warning chance. After the third time, like I'd try to ground them, take their stuff away, put them in a corner, then if that didn't work, it'd be, I mean, that's how I grew up, and I'd throw a slap on the butt. You know, it didn't beat them, but. And my grandson, I'm raising him the same way when he visits. I just don't have to do is look at him. He'll be like, Grandpa, he starts doing something he's not supposed to do. I was like, I just look at him and give him a top of look. And he's like, over there? I'm like, thank you. And that's it. My daughter and my wife got to argue with him. I was like, you're arguing with a five-year-old kid like 10 times. Tell us no. You know, you have to keep explaining yourself to him.
0: So you can just give him a look. So you're saying if you give him some spankings, after a while, all you got to do is give him the look and they'll straighten up.
4: Oh, yeah, pretty much. And, like, my youngest now is 22, and the same thing with him. He lives with us now, and that dude's just...
0: Do you still spank him?
4: He's like, yes, Dad.
0: Okay,
4: see. No, if he needed it, yeah. I told him, I don't care how old my kids are. They need it. Oh, he knows.
0: He's 22, he knows. And he's like, I'll still spank your ass if you need it.
4: Yeah, he's like, I want to box you, Dad. I was like, let's go. And then after a while, he thinks about it. He's like, no, Dad, since you do MMA, I ain't going to fight with you. I'm like, well, you wanted to? Let's go.
0: You know, but you have a short window of beating your dad up, and I feel like it's past that. You have until... like 15 to 19 years old,
1: yeah,
0: where you can fight your dad. After that, it's not fair, and you're a bully if you beat your dad up.
1: I agree.
0: You have a short window to beat your dad up, and if you miss that window, it's too late. That's why we thought Nard was a giant psycho, because his dad was going bald.
1: Oh,
0: he could
1: dad,
0: barely
1: yeah.
0: breathe, and Nard wanted
1: his
0: to fight him.
1: His dad lost his wife.
0: Yeah. And then Nard's
1: and
0: like, I'm going
1: to
0: beat your ass.
1: You want some, sucker? It was, oh, now you get the balls.
3: Hell yeah.
0: Mark.
1: Because Nard would have never have done that when he was...
3: Well, no. He intimidated me when I was like 7, so it was like payback. I couldn't do that when I was 7.
1: It was payback. It was payback to intimidate him when he was elderly.
3: Yeah. He intimidated me when I was 7, so
1: I'm a monster.
3: I'm a monster. What?
2: He's a big monster.
1: Sorry, Mark.
5: All good.
0: What you got?
5: Yeah, I spank my kids all the time. I even do it in public, like at the park.
0: Really? So if they act up, you'll go over there and swat them on the butt?
5: Yeah. Yeah, I mean, nothing works better.
0: And do they... So they don't get, like, immune to it or whatever? We're like, whatever, I'll just take the spanking. I'll just do this bad thing, and I'll just take the spanking. It's not even that bad.
5: No, because, I mean, there's different levels to it. You're just not going to hit them three times at your belt over, you know, spilling some milk or something. So gotcha. It just depends on what they do, but.
0: Yeah, I was never spanked. I was raised by women, so they just yelled.
5: Yeah. Yeah, and that doesn't really work all the time.
0: No, it doesn't.
5: Sometimes you, no, so.
0: All I do is I just put my hands over my ears. You're loud.
5: I was at the park one time, and I got like a little round of applause from a few parents.
0: Really? Because they saw you spank? They're like, I wish I could do that. I'm just not as brave as you.
5: Yeah. They just saw the immediate change of his behavior, and then he just goes right back to doing what he was doing. But after getting a little lesson, this thing, you got to explain to them why you're doing it.
0: Right, yeah. You can't just spank them and be like, oh, you'll find out later. They need to know what they did wrong. I got you. But most people don't spank anymore. But it was just an interesting article on how they're like, I can't handle these kids anymore. We got to start spanking them again. And now millennials and Gen Z are spanking. All right, I got to take a quick break. 1-855-FU-BILLY. We'll be right back.
6: Thank you. It's a simple but meaningful phrase that educators just don't hear often enough. 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You have gone far above and far beyond this year. It hasn't gone unnoticed. And we'd also like to thank all the students who noticed the above and beyond efforts of their teachers and for nominating them to be recognized.
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0: There's something where, wait a moment, I got to try again because I'm trying to comment to all the people in our chat that are watching on YouTube, Twitch, and Facebook, and it's not letting me comment. I got to give a shout out to Rad. He's sending me a Tampa hat. So shout out, Rad. Appreciate that. I said I would wear it if he sent me one. Very excited. I love being on in Tampa. That was fun.
2: That was.
0: Man, Derek would just get hammered, go crazy. Oh, man. I felt like we were going to tear it up in Tampa. For sure. Derek, you remember when we did very well in Tampa? Because my Rad in our chat is sending me a Tampa hat. I just remember us being on the air in Tampa and just...
1: Yep.
0: The audience seemed to like us a lot there.
1: Oh, absolutely. We did really well in Tampa.
2: I remember BH Girl.
0: We did. We had BH Girl. That was...
2: Yeah.
0: We weren't even there live, and we got this BH girl that got a BH tattoo, which was gnarly. But what was shocking is she was very normal looking.
2: Yeah, she's
0: in fact,
2: hot.
0: Nard was like, she was hot.
3: If I remember right, yeah.
2: Yeah, no, she said, was hot.
0: If I November right. I'll tell you what, if I November right, yeah. Think you're right, Bill. Think she was hot. Derek, I sent you some audio that
1: middle
0: I need.
1: Middle of two.
0: Thank you very much.
1: Yes, sir.
0: How men got to stop getting booty right away. Because I guess dudes, when you get a divorce, what you want to do is you want to get right back on the horsey, right? You want to start riding a woman.
1: Of course.
0: But this guy is saying you shouldn't do that.
17: That's why I tell guys, because the guys I speak to, leave the women alone for like a year after divorce. No dating, no nothing. Just work on yourself. Mm-hmm. I mean, divorce, you got so much to work on anyway. The logistics of your life, money, kids. And so bringing another woman into your world just complicates everything. Just leave it alone. Yeah. And sure enough, most guys don't listen to me.
0: They don't. Well, because we have penises.
1: Yeah.
0: So we don't listen to you.
17: Usually do the date thing. And then they, I was like,
0: yeah, because they're horny, and usually their ex-wife is just getting nailed like crazy, and they're like, oh gosh, I'm just supposed to sit here on the bench while she's getting rode, like she's in the Kentucky Derby, right? Mm. So, but she's just getting rode out there, and then she's posting all this stuff.
1: Yeah,
0: you're supposed to detox from social media, go away, go to the gym, get your diet right. Get your finances right. Work on yourself. Go do things. Hang out with some buddies. Watch shows that you like. And that's what you're supposed to do. And this person, that dude sounds stupid. No, I think he's probably correct. Just wait.
18: You should.
1: Because easier said than done, though.
0: I feel like you're just going to jump into another bad decision.
1: Oh, 100%.
0: And I get it. It's going to be difficult because your ex is probably going to be out there doing some things. And she's going to be posting it. And it's going to hurt real bad. But, you know.
1: That's why you just got to block her.
0: Yeah, exactly. Don't worry about. That's in the past now. Don't worry about the past. You're looking into the future.
1: Yep.
0: So don't worry about what she's doing. She's dead to you. It's over. Who cares?
1: Yep.
0: She probably got nailed before you met her. Nailed again, right? It was your turn. I mean, who cares?
1: So my kid graduated yesterday, and there's all this family and all these people in town, and people are meeting my ex-wife's new boyfriend, and they're like, they're coming up to me, and they're like, oh, man, Dell seems so great. I'm like, yeah, but she's still a bitch. So, like, who cares? You know what I mean? Who cares?
0: Yeah, what does it matter?
1: It doesn't at all.

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6: But during our break, I'm not even going to...
7: What?
6: I don't even know how to react to this.
7: Why?
6: So Nord...
8: It's one of the most shocking things I've ever heard.
6: Right,
7: I'm pretty sure...
6: There's some things, right? Obviously, the San Antonio Spurs, there were a lot of celebrities in town for the game last night.
8: Yeah.
6: There were the nuns that are in at the games,
8: yep,
6: watching the games. They're big fans of the Spurs.
8: The nuns are everywhere.
6: Yeah, they love the Spurs.
8: Mm-hmm.
6: Then, of course, you had the big-breasted women that were there.
8: Yeah, you did.
6: Which they, Andre said that on NBC they didn't block them out, and he has posted the photos.
8: They did, but Nard is right. They did show them a lot less half.
6: We just found out, as Nard is an Uber driver, that Nard gave a nun a 1-star because she didn't smell good enough for
9: him. Yeah, I didn't say she was rude. There's, like, categories you can put them in, and I just said hygiene. That was
8: the fact that you gave a nun... You realize how that's insane, right? That you gave she's a nun.
9: Yeah, I know.
8: You gave a nun a 1-star review.
9: She was super nice and super, like...
8: You gave a nun. Right. You had the balls to give a nun a 1-star.
9: It just, like...
8: You didn't think, like, for a second there, you're like, I should probably just give her a 5.
9: I sat in front of the church for a good minute.
8: Right, and you're like, you know what? I gotta be honest.
9: I
8: get a 1-star.
9: I was like, hey, forgive me. And
8: like,
9: I was like...
8: Brother!
9: I was like, you need to know that... You know,
8: you got balls.
6: You
8: bro.
6: Need to know what?
9: No, your sisters need deodorant.
6: He's not a Christian.
8: He's a monster.
10: He is. We discussed why we couldn't.
8: It was
10: like,
8: just
10: why?
8: So,
6: I can't wait for God to give you the 1-star.
8: It was just so funny because we're like, yeah, the nuns. Because I was talking about, you know, there's been talk like they're gonna try to send them to game 7 and stuff. And Nard goes, I've given a nun a 1-star before. Like, he flexed that on me real quick.
9: Yeah.
8: He's like, nobody's above my rating system.
9: I mean, if you stink, you stink. You know what I mean?
8: It doesn't matter who you are.
6: I don't care if you've devoted your life to poverty and helping others. If
8: right.
6: you smell, you smell, and I'm going to give you a 1-star.
8: Mm-hmm.
9: But, like, Billy, out of all people, like, your nose is so sensitive. Like,
8: I don't care. She's a nun.
10: A nun.
9: I know, but, like, you still got to be.
8: You
9: like,
8: realize what we're saying, right? She's a nun.
9: Okay.
8: So, like, that just outranks whatever you want to say after her. She's a nun.
9: Okay, but could you tell her face to face?
8: No.
10: Why?
8: I would never say anything. I would only give her a 5-star, and I would only be like, God bless you.
9: So
8: you're the best.
9: You're not allowed to talk to him?
8: I probably wouldn't, no.
6: You can talk to him.
9: And be like,
6: Nord, it's just.
9: give him like

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13: Next, neighbor, family member, former friend, call in now. 1-855-FU-BILLY. 1-855-FU-BILLY. And tell us who you want to fart on.
12: All right, let's go to the phone lines. Texas Hammer Hotline, 1-855-FU-BILLY. Junior, who would you like to fart on?
14: Hey, what's going on? I want to fart on my buddy Gabriel.
12: All right, what did Gabriel do?
14: Man, he was supposed to help me move furniture. Instead, he passed by and honked.
15: Man, that is so funny. That is so funny.
12: You know what's so crazy? That so many people have a Nard friend.
15: Yes.
16: Yeah, they do.
12: They do.
15: Yeah, but, right.
12: My
15: Nard
12: dad
15: would have just ignored,
12: though.
15: He wouldn't have done something funny like that.
12: No, he wouldn't.
17: He would have just ghosted you.
15: Yeah. Gabriel's at least funny.
12: That's what my dad used to do. He'd just
15: pass by and honk.
12: Yeah, wave.
15: That'd be a son of a bitch.
12: What's up, John?
18: Hey, guys. How y'all doing?
15: Hey, buddy.
12: What's up, buddy?
18: Hey, I want to fart on that Derek this time.
15: Oh, that's the third one. What do I do now?
18: Derek, the way you get on Nard about his sisters, I think you're a little jealous of Nard that you didn't get to date any of his sisters like he did.
15: What? I mean, yeah, you're a little bit right about that. I'm very jealous of Nard in certain aspects.
12: Well, you know, Nard, he always had, so he was right. Like, hey, man, if I get with them, they don't have to change their last name. That mm-hmm. was his theory.
15: Yep.
12: So that was one
18: that'd
12: of the big
18: awesome.
12: Perks. Yeah, he said that'd be awesome.
15: There is a hint of jealousy there.
12: A little bit.
15: Yeah. I am jealous of Nard's like home life for sure.
17: Yeah, it's crazy.
15: Yep. Well, he had the American dream.
12: He did. He had the American dream with
15: Mama
12: a lock on the fridge.
15: Daddy.
12: Mama, daddy. He had a well.
15: Yep. Yeah, he did. What's he just had him for a short time.
12: What's up, gift guy? His parents.
15: He just had his short time. He's got a lot of life to go with no parents.
12: Oh, my God. This show's the meanest show
16: it is.
12: Ever. Oh, no, you want to say anything to that?
17: R.I.P.
16: R.I.P. Yeah.
15: Parents barely even knew his son.
12: What's up, gift guy?
19: Oh, man. Oh, that was good. Okay, I need a really good one, Billy. So I took my daughter to the doctor's office, and I want to fart on the doctor's office because they were supposed to call in the prescription for her. I called the pharmacy this morning. They have nothing saying that the prescription was called in. So I called the doctor's office, and, of course, no one answers the phone. So So now here I am pulling up to the doctor's office so I can go off on these people. So I need a really good.
15: This guy's

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Oh, we finally made it. Happy Friday, Lubbock. It's Rock 101.1. It's Mighty Iris. How are you feeling this morning? Refreshed? I like short weeks. I'll say that till I'm blue in the face. Here's Fall Out Boy.

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waving goodbye to Metallica, but not just yet. It's the end of May, you know, but we're still giving away keywords today. So make sure you're listening. It's Rock 101.1. Your next keyword is coming up at noon. 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

HarlanLubbock.com. Check out my recent interview. It's Mighty Iris. Hey, I did a phone interview with Harlan Williams. It's about his new raunchy comedy called Wingman, and it's now streaming on Prime and Apple TV. That's right. I rented it this week. I went to the movies, and I got a big old bucket of popcorn, and I ate it, and I laughed, and it was great. It was great. Crispy Fighters.

Road trip time. It's Rock 101.1. We're bringing it back. A summer road trip just for you. You could go to DFW to catch the fray. That's on a Saturday, August 1st. Or you can road trip with your family to go to Six Flags. We'll give you a $200 gas card. We'll hook you up with a hotel night stay. Pretty sweet deal, right? Go to any

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Back when the $2 movies at Showplace 6 were the Friday night move, we're playing the soundtrack of your life before adulting was a thing. Oh, and you still got popcorn stuck between your teeth. 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

We are winding down the month of May, Talica. I know I'm sad to see it go, but here's the upside. You could be our lucky winner, and then we're going to fly you all the way to Sin City, a.k.a. Las Vegas, to see Metallica live at the Sphere. You can do this. Your next keyword is at noon, at high noon. Here's Everclear.

0: The Red Raider Outfitter Rockin' Pregame, starring Pete Christie, Jared Johnson, Sean Dillon, and host of the Rockin' Pregame, Jeff Scott.
1: Oh, we on? I'm sorry.
2: Yeah, we're on.
1: Am I on? I can't even hear myself. Am I really truly on?
2: Would you like me to turn you up?
1: Are you really truly on when you can't hear yourself? I don't even know. That's the question. So,
2: if a tree falls in a forest and no one's there to hear it,
1: is it that exact same thing?
2: Really,
1: yes, that's exactly it.
2: Did it make
1: if you're
2: a noise?
1: Talking and you can't hear yourself, are you truly talking?
2: Is that too loud?
1: No, it's very comfortable. Thank
2: okay,
1: you.
2: Thank you.
1: Yes, no, I'm very comfortable. Thank you, Sean. You're very... The way you attend to my comfort level is very touching. Thank you.
2: Yeah, I want to make sure I take care of your needs.
1: All right.
2: Jared, do you need your...
3: I'm good.
2: Okay.
3: I'm good.
1: Jared's like, leave me out of this conversation. This is weird. All right. Hey, listen.
2: It's a weird conversation, and Pete's not even here.
1: I know, right? I know. What is Pete doing? He's
2: in OKC.
1: He's in Oklahoma City. Okay.
2: Yeah.
1: Man, how does he get people to pay for him to go and cover everything? I'm not even living the right life, apparently. Nobody covers anything for me. I don't get to go anywhere.
3: You're not Pete Christie.
1: I guess I'm not.
2: I can't be Pete.
1: Right. I mean, seriously, you know?
3: It's one and only.
1: Yeah. I mean, Pete, people are lined up to send Pete places to do cool things. I got nothing.
2: 30 years.
1: Yeah, that's all right, though. Pete is very much worthy of it. Because there's only one Pete, you know?
3: Indeed.
1: Really is. So, all right, enough of our Pete Christie worship. Let's move on here. Coming up today on the Red Raider Outfitter Rockin' Pregame, Red Raider softball's in Oklahoma City after a huge run rule win versus Mississippi State. So, Pete, we'll have some stuff there to get you prepared for Tennessee tomorrow. They play at 2 o'clock there at Devon Park, I guess. Oklahoma City. I considered going to that game, but then I thought, well, I probably have some bills to pay, so maybe I shouldn't go. So I guess I'll just watch on TV, but I almost went. And then we've got some great stuff to talk about the Longhorns. Sark steps into it, and Texas Tech's Joey McGuire sets a trap. It is awesome. It's why I love sports.
3: Yeah.
1: These kind of things. When you get fan bases going at it, and I mean that's why you love sports. It's just the emotion of it and everything. So we'll get into that a little bit. Plus, the Lubbock Matadors are 2-0 on the season and now head to Midland tomorrow for match one of three for El Destico. What's that?
2: It's the trophy. It's the traveling trophy for the Matadors. And West Texas FC.
1: Okay. Yeah, I'm not the soccer guy, but thank you. We'll talk with President Dustin McCorkle and GM Thomas Wolf. That's why that's a segment that you're big into.
2: So I like
1: good.
2: It. It's
1: All
2: good.
1: Right. El Destico. All right. Jared has news on top targets visiting, commits visiting elsewhere, and then Kavion Bryant competing in the Elite 11. He's a quarterback.
3: Yeah, in the finals.
1: Right?
3: Yeah, yep,
1: so.
3: In L.A.
1: But before we get to all of that, it is this.
0: Red Raiders around the South Plains have their opinions. Time for ours. It's the Rockin' Reality Check.
1: All right, Pete. Lead it off.
4: Well, first off, I'm sorry I can't be there, guys.
1: Sure.
4: But obviously, I'm out here in Oklahoma City, covering Texas Tech softball. Last year, we were here all 11, 12 days and hoping to do it again. So, man, just super proud of Texas Tech to come out in an 11 a.m. game. And Mia Williams gets hit for the sixth time in four games. And then Jackie List hits a two-run homer, and you're feeling pretty good. And we thought Caitlin Terry was going to start, and she was in there warming up. But they went with Nyjah, and she had two strikeouts in the first inning and really kept Mississippi State in check. And then, 2-0 became 4-0, became 6-0, and then they run rule them. The 37th run rule for this team. I mean, that's so impressive. So, and that's the NCAA leader in that. So, get the day off today, which you might think, which you shouldn't think. Oh, so they just get to sit around the hotel? No. They have four practices before the next game, which will be 2 p.m. Saturday. That's Central Time against Tennessee, who beat Texas. And after I say that on the Rockin' Reality Check, somebody out there is moving their lips saying,
5: I wonder what channel it's on. It's on ABC. So there you go. So that's that. And of course, I know we're going to talk about this, you know, Texas story, which, man, Texas Tech is just incredible. You know, Jerry Glasgow talked about how they're the villains in college softball, but, you know, now they're the villains in football. But, you know, trying to take down the bully, Texas, kind of put them in their spot. We're going to see what Texas does now. They really have no room to move. They're either going to accept the game week one or they're going to look like idiots. Because, man, Joey McGuire and Cody Campbell have really done a good job, and I'm sure we'll talk about that in the next segment. So other than that, just excited to be out here covering Tech, and just had a great weekend in the past. My son Henley, valedictorian, and just, man, just loving life, man. Just absolutely loving life. Love Lubbock, Texas. Love all the people who live there, and just so excited now to see what Texas Tech can do. Came so close last year. Can they get it done this year? So, you know, we rocking and rolling. That's the rockin' reality check.
1: All right, Pete, thank you very much. You're a hero for covering everything and still taking the time to join us here on the show. You're the hero we need, but that we don't deserve. Ladies and gentlemen, Pete Christie.
3: Him and Batman.
1: Wow. We're in the midst of
2: greatness.
1: Legend. I mean, it's
3: unreal, funny that we're so rude to him when he's here. That's how you know we really are friends. Because when he's not here, we say good things. When he's right here, it's just like, what's wrong with you?
1: I know, it's what not fun to pick on him when he's not here in person.
3: No,
1: right?
3: That's so, not cool.
1: All right, Rock and Reality Check. Jarrett, what do you got today?
3: Yeah, you know, this is supposed to be a really slow time. Yeah, apparently that doesn't exist anymore, especially for Texas Tech. I mean, you have obviously the softball team at the you know, World Series. That's so exciting. I'm excited for Tech fans. I know you're a big softball fan.
1: Yeah, yeah.
3: I'm really not, but anytime Texas Tech has a chance to hang a banner and there's excitement around the athletic program, that's great. That's greatness. And then obviously the ongoing Brendan Sorsby saga. And, you know,
2: as the Sorsby turns.
3: Yeah, as the Sorsby turns. And you know what? The thing is like, I can't even really roll my eyes at it because, look, bottom line is when Will Hammond went down, Tech had to go get a quarterback. That's how, and you know, we've said that many times on this show. They weren't going to get a quarterback if Hammond doesn't get hurt. And I've always talked about Tech's adaptability. And I've been, you know, a lot of radio shows, a lot of platforms have asked me about the Sorsby situation. And, you know, if you're going to go out and get a quarterback, why not get a Jedi? Right. And that's what they did.
1: Yeah.
3: You know, Tech's adaptability. Like, let's go get the guy with an NFL arm who also can run, you know. He's run for over 1,000 yards and almost 20 touchdowns the last two seasons combined at Cincinnati. That's a legit dual threat that could really open up the playbook. And then everything went so smooth through spring ball. It was almost, you know, I had that Texas Tech feeling walking out to the parking lot from the spring game, like, things are going too well.
1: Yeah, you know, this is too good. The other shoe is about to drop.
3: Yeah, what's going on? Like, no significant injuries. No, you know, everything was smooth.
1: Yeah.
3: What? You know, this doesn't feel right. You know, even coming off the championship, they get this Jedi quarterback. The roster looked great. I mean, all spring I was just kind of blown away with just how good Texas Tech has become from a personnel standpoint. And then boom, so here we are. And then Monday, of course. You know, if you're living under a rock, you don't know the situation. But other than that, you know, the NCAA denied Tech and Sorsby's bid for reinstatement, which was no surprise. But we got that Monday court hearing where Sorsby and his team are looking for an injunction allowing him to practice and play with the team. And, I mean, it's ginormous. It is. I think looking at Tech's ceiling, do I think Tech can win the Big 12 without Sorsby? Absolutely. Do I think they'll make a deep run without a Jedi quarterback? You know, I hope Will Hammond shuts me up.
1: Right.
3: You know what I mean? Yeah. I hope he shuts me up. But I think Sorsby's at a position that Hammond wants to get to 2 years from, 2 or 3 years from now.
1: Yeah.
3: You know what I mean? He's a fifth-year senior, been through the fire, played a lot of football, really honed his craft. You know, it's not that Will Hammond doesn't have the ability. It's just where he is in his career compared to Sorsby, in my humble opinion. Yeah. So it's going to be interesting to see what happens with that. You know, it's the NCAA on one hand, it's the court, you know, our court system, legal system on the other. And, you know, when you throw those two in the mix, anything is possible. So, you know, That is the story right now. There's a lot of recruiting stuff going on. Tech has a lot of 4 or 5 stars coming in. They have 4 or 5 star commits visiting elsewhere. There's a lot of recruiting to talk about, but I mean, let's be honest, Sorsby is the immediate.
1: Yeah.
3: It is the topic right now.
1: Yeah. I know. It's just it's all the things about that whole Sorsby thing to where, you know, the debate about, you know, was he wrong? You know, you shouldn't gamble. You shouldn't gamble on the team you're playing for.
3: Yeah.
1: All that stuff. But if you just break it down to pure football, I hope he plays.
3: Yeah.
1: I don't care about the gambling thing. I mean, you know, and maybe that makes me morally wrong. I don't gamble. I'm a guy that I'd rather go spend $500 and buy something
3: right,
1: and go home with it than waste $500 on gambling and lose it.
3: You know, right?
1: I'm not a gambler.
3: I have a lot of vices, but gambling's not one of them.
1: No,
3: you know? I mean, I go
1: either.
3: To Vegas, I'll drop some money, you know.
1: Yeah, I'll play slots
3: some
1: a little
3: blackjack,
1: bit.
3: You know, but
1: I get bored with it.
3: Yeah.
1: I'd rather go buy something, you know, and see a show or something.
3: Right. Whiskey and food.
1: Yes, exactly.
2: I would rather have a shot of Pappy.
1: Right.
2: Then okay, one hand, good luck.
1: Yeah,
3: you know what, though? I'm not trying to be on my high horse about this. You know, like, the whole moral discussion for me doesn't matter.
1: Yeah.
3: It's just what is.
1: Yeah.
3: Like, the practical application of, is Sorsby going to play or not?
1: Right.
3: That's where I'm at.
1: Yeah.
3: Like, I'm not he shouldn't have done. Yes, he made a mistake.
1: Right.
3: And he should be held accountable. But in terms of some moral, like a lot of people are saying, it's much worse to, like, assault somebody.
1: But guys get away with that all the time and come back and play.
3: It is.
1: It's like gambling is the worst possible offense that
3: you
1: can have.
3: From a practical standpoint, though, you get where governing bodies are coming from, because they have to protect
2: the integrity of the game,
3: which is... You know, I mean, you could scoff at that, too, if you really want to keep going down the rabbit hole philosophically.
1: Ultimately, is the integrity of a sport, a game that men play, more important than a guy that beats his girlfriend?
3: No.
1: I mean, that's what's so stupid about all this when it gets down to it.
3: Yeah. That was kind of my point, is, like, of course I agree with that.
1: Right, right.
3: I mean, absolutely. I mean, you know me. We've known each other for a long time.
1: Exactly,
3: of course, I agree with what you said.
1: Yeah.
3: But from a practical perspective, like, taking the morality out of it,
1: right,
3: I get where they're coming from. And then how does Sorsby get on the field? You know what I mean?
1: Right.
3: And if he doesn't, what does that mean for Texas Tech?
1: Right.
3: Like, cutting through all the discussion.
1: Just football conversation.
3: Just like, what does it mean for Texas Tech football in 2026?
1: Right.
3: Is kind of like, you cut through all the discussion there. Because, there's been a lot of discussion about that and all the ads and how – college football makes money off gambling and stuff like that, and it does. But that doesn't change the practicality of, can the NCAA allow him to play this season?
1: Right.
3: How will this judge rule? And then what does it mean for the football team?
1: Yeah.
3: You know what I mean?
1: Yeah.
3: Like, just push all that other stuff to the side for me.
1: Right.
3: But speaking of that, whoa, I can't believe I haven't even mentioned this yet. Man, McGuire went full Chris Farley, I want Holyfield with UT. I know we're going
1: to
3: talk about this.
1: Right. We'll
3: but McGuire is saying, you know, Steve Sarkisian, the UT's coach. You know, and I love that McGuire said this during those Big 12 meetings. Take my name out your mouth.
1: Yeah.
3: Or say it. Name it.
1: Yeah.
3: If you were going to talk smack about us, then say Texas Tech.
1: Yeah.
3: Don't say another team in this state and another conference.
1: It's because Sarkisian's
3: soft.
1: Like the entire program of Texas. That's how they operate. They're soft.
3: That was my two takeaways. One, why is he bringing this up? Like, where is this coming from?
1: Yeah.
3: Why is Texas Tech in your head? And I know the reason for that. It's because Tech's kicking your butt on the recruiting trail.
1: You'll get 7 out of the top 10 Texas recruits, right?
3: Yes, sir. Yeah. And then if you're going to talk all that noise, at least like McGuire with Notre Dame, he mentioned Notre Dame. Like, you should be in a conference, you know, to legitimize, like, you know, being in the playoffs and all that stuff. And that was during the season when they were debating. Somebody asked him, like, who do you think should be in? It was basically between BYU, Notre Dame, Miami, those, you know. So that made sense. Out of nowhere, Sarkisian just brings up and doesn't actually say the name Texas Tech.
1: Yeah.
3: It came off so freaking soft to me, man. I was just like, I don't know how much respect I had from before that, but that was, and you know, when you hear McGuire fire back, like, hey, let's go, week 1. You bring your, like, in a parking lot. You want to come to Lubbock? Let's go. Not, let's go to Jerry World. Come on. And he called him out for not saying, like, if you're going to talk all that smack, say Texas Tech.
1: Yeah.
3: Which I love that he did it. I'm so happy that Joey McGuire is Texas Tech's head football coach. Because of things like that. A man's man.
1: Yeah.
3: You know, look at all the hate he's got. Remember the pocket knife crap with Kansas?
1: Right.
3: You know, like the fake where they planted a, like, what timeline are we on?
1: Right.
3: This is bizarre. It really is. I did an interview with some ESPN station in Atlanta yesterday, and the guy was like, we are in bizarre world in college football. And I was like, we really are. He prefaced it with, like, so I said, what timeline are we on? And I say this a lot, but with the world at large, but sports is a great mirror for it. Like, what is going on?
1: Yeah.
3: The fact that a Big 12 team would plant a pocket knife on the sideline and try and, like, WWE style, like, get all in the head coach's face after the game, you know. It's just a bunch of haters that can't stand that Texas Tech has adjusted and put their money where their mouth is and invested in their athletic programs. They don't like it? Put your money up.
1: Yeah.
3: Beat Tech with your own design or whatever, you know. If not, then shut the hell up. Shut the hell up with all your damn, or not. Keep hating,
1: right?
3: And Tech will keep winning.
1: Yeah,
2: You talk about integrity of the game and the whole concept of that. You had these teams who were paying money under the table, and they were doing it. You know, Alabama.
1: Well, the whole SEC has been doing that for a million years.
2: Exactly.
1: And they don't like that somebody with new money showed up and busted the party.
2: Exactly.
1: And they're so jealous. It's so obvious.
3: Yeah.
1: It's like, come on, man.
3: This is when you know you're doing some good things.
2: Right.
1: Yes,
3: you know,
1: absolutely.
3: These haters.
1: Yeah.
3: You know,
1: yeah.
3: I mean, I know everywhere I've been where I've worked, I've had haters just talk, like, just bring my name up out of nowhere. Like, why was this person talking about me? And I finally realized early in my career, like, I'm doing something right.
1: Yeah.
3: You know what I mean?
2: They're talking about
3: you. Talking about smack.
1: This is what I love about, you know, it's the Longhorns in particular, you know. They're always so high and mighty about Tech isn't their rival, and they're above that and everything. But, boy, Exhibit A yesterday, I have never seen so many Longhorn fans on social media so indignant about this whole thing.
3: Indignant's
1: with Texas Tech. They were losing their, you know what I'm talking about. It was hilarious to me. For a team that they don't regard as any kind of a threat or any kind of a rival or anything, and they're so far above it, they were losing it yesterday. I mean, I was laughing my butt off yesterday and responding to people. I mean, my favorite was this one guy that said something about, Tech needs to be busier trying to schedule a Power 4 opponent than bothering Texas. And I was like, hey, dumbass.
3: Aren't you
1: a Power 4 opponent?
3: That's
1: Tech's
3: true.
1: Trying to schedule you.
3: Yep.
1: Are you not a Power 4 opponent? Are you not in that class? Or are you less than? I mean, I was just like, they're losing it so bad. They don't even know what they're saying.
3: No.
1: And it's so ridiculous. And clearly, Tech is under their skin, and they hate it, and they don't know how to react to it.
3: Tech made it to the playoffs last year. UT didn't.
1: Right.
3: Tech is beating them on the recruiting trail this cycle.
1: A redheaded stepchild. I mean, you're kicking their butt in high school recruiting.
3: That's where it comes from.
1: Yeah.
3: You know, if we get down to the truth of it, when you start taking recruits from them in state, and Sark's getting all these questions, no doubt, like, why are we losing? Because it's not like UT's hurting for money.
1: Right.
3: You know?
1: Yeah.
3: It's not like Tech is outbidding them so much or something like that, you know, for these recruits.
1: I heard one guy say something like, Tech needs to try to, they must need money. That's why they want to play Texas. I was like, dude, get a grip. What are you talking about? Are you not paying attention to what's going on? Tech has plenty of money, dumbass.
2: And then,
3: you start getting out into the public with some of these, you know, which is what I do, it's interesting to see. Like, I wonder if there's no filter to internet. Like, do people ever start typing? Like, if you're texting your wife.
1: Right.
3: How many times do you start to text something, you're like, you know

0: Texas A&M has never won an SEC football championship since joining in 2012.
1: Of course.
0: Texas hasn't won an SEC football championship, and Texas Tech is the reigning Big 12 champions. So maybe it's that, you know, they're starting to get in their fee-fees. And then also, you didn't want to waste a mortgage payment for a ticket. I found you a ticket.
1: Okay.
0: $216, single ticket, last row, outfield bleachers.
1: For Texas Tech, Tennessee?
0: For Texas Tech, Tennessee. If you want to sit behind the bench, front row, behind the bench, $1,093
1: for one ticket. You know, and people were wondering what the attendance was going to be like at the Women's College World Series without Oklahoma or Oklahoma State being there.
0: Oops.
1: But I think you found that, you know, there's interest. I mean, it's an exciting sport.
2: Yeah. I'm surprised that the tickets are going for that. That's really impressive. I mean, I understand the gravity of it, but I didn't know it was like that.
1: I think one of the things I think is so cool about that, I know we're jumping all over the place today, but now it's back to softball. But for what Tech is doing, you know, all the criticism they get, and again, it's because people are jealous of what they're doing. But
2: exactly,
1: you've heard a lot of this stuff about, oh, they're buying a championship, they're paying all this money in NIL, they're doing all this stuff. But you know what? It's the same people that bitch about, like, women's sports not getting the attention or the money and all these things. And Tech is actually putting their money where their mouth is on that deal, too. They're paying female athletes and giving them an opportunity to reap the benefits of all the NIL. And Tech, to me, is one of the only schools that truly is actually going after it in a big way to give female athletes a chance to reap the rewards of their talents as well. And I think that is awesome. And for the people that complain about it, they need to step back a minute and go, well, wait a minute. Wow, they are giving female athletes a chance to compete in the same arena that the male athletes are, you know. I mean, I've got a daughter, and it takes me off when that kind of stuff. It's not right, you know. And so for Tech to be at the forefront of paying female athletes these big amounts of money, you can bitch about it all you want. But at the end of the day, you talk about creating an equal playing field and everything, and these are the same people that will start crying about, well, how come the women don't get an opportunity?
2: Right.
1: You know, and Tech is actually doing that. You know?
0: Cody Campbell is fighting for the pay to go up, so Olympic sports like track and things that would be punished by not having the thing, baseball getting 11.7 scholarships. That, I mean, they don't even get a full scholarship. They get books, maybe tuition. That's it.
1: Yeah.
0: I mean, so if you're a baseball player or softball player, you're benefiting because of this time now.
2: Look, the world has changed. College sports have changed. Either adapt or die.
1: Right.
2: If you want to complain about it, complain about it. But Texas is going to, in other schools, Miami, Ohio State, even Texas.
1: Right.
2: They're just going to, well, maybe not Texas. They're just going to keep winning.
1: Yeah.
2: And advancing, like we've seen Tech do in softball, football. Oregon's another school. They invest heavily in certain sports. You know, you can complain about it, cry about it, bemoan the changes, or you can adapt, invest, and excel.
1: Right.
2: Choice is yours.
1: Right.
2: And, thank God it's a free country. And thank, you know, our soldiers and all, you know, people who have fought for these freedoms. That people can complain about nonsense.
1: Right.
2: Which is what it is nonsense.
1: Life is pretty good when we can complain about sports.
2: Yes.
1: I mean, think about that. You know, there's people in countries around the world that the last thing on their mind is sports.
2: Right.
1: You know, they're trying to figure out how they're going to eat
2: and survive, protect their family.
1: Right.
2: But it's also good in our little fishbowl that we have. Look at this rock and reality check. It's almost June. Look how much we have to talk about.
0: It's almost June.
2: 30 minutes
0: in.
2: We've had years where it's been like, what are we going to say?
1: Right. How are we going to fill 2 hours of a show?
2: I know, man. Four recruiting segments.
1: There is so much going on. No, it is awesome. Listen, we got a lot to get to today, so I guess we had that's a long rock and reality check.
2: Yep.
1: But, man, it's just so fun, man. Tech is disrupting everything and jumping in the middle of every single thing.
2: I love it. That's what we've always wanted, right? We've always wanted them to be the outlaw, own it, and be like, what?
1: Yeah.
0: Wear the black hat.
1: Even Glasgow embracing the villain. Hey, we'll be the villain. I love being the villain. I love that, man. That's the Texas Tech way right there. So let's just own it. You're exactly right. All right. Well, listen, y'all. Lightheaded Helmets is here in the 806. You should see how they flip the switch on sports memorabilia. Lightheaded Helmets, it's a local company. They make these, for sure we want to talk about the Texas Tech helmets, but they light up. We've got one here with us.

0: today at United 114th and Slide, and they glow. The double T glows. The stripe down the middle glows. The guns up. I mean, these are so cool. If you love collecting tech memorabilia or any sports memorabilia, this is a game changer. And lightheadedhelmets.com, you can go check it out and order one for yourself. These are awesome. They look amazing on a shelf in your man cave. Heck, these are right here, they would look amazing in your living room. And I think if you're a guy and your wife sometimes scoffs at your sports memorabilia, I think she would even have to look at this and go,
1: "That's pretty
0: okay,
1: cool.
0: Look, I get it. This is awesome. Yeah, yes, this is going
1: to
0: play
1: out. Y'all
0: are
1: looking at me, have to walk off with that. That's pretty sweet.
2: I've had to lock this up because we've had four people, including the vice president who came in to the office. Walked into the office and said, well,
1: of the United States?
2: Vice president of our company.
1: Oh, okay.
2: walked into our office and was like, yeah, that's going to be going home with.
0: Like, this disappears. I was like, no, we can't do that. But, no, these are awesome. They really are. And my wife has like six tech football helmets, and she wants one of these so bad.
1: Well, you better.
0: And I was like, well, let me see what I can do, you know. And, but no,
1: instead of at the blackjack table, you could buy her
0: one
1: of the lightheaded helmets.
0: You're exactly right. So lightheadedhelmets.com. But if you want to take a look at it, you come by here today at where it's smoked here at United 114th and Slide, and you can see it in person. These are so awesome, and you need one. All right, we come back here. Of course, Steve Sarkisian, he kind of stuck his foot in his mouth, and Joey McGuire and Cody Campbell made him pay for it. We'll talk about that coming up next. And I'm sure Longhorn fans, if there's anybody listening, will love this. But but the Red Raider Outfitter Rockin' Pregame continues from Smoked at United 114th and Slide, powered by Coca-Cola on Rock 101.1.
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11: Red Raiders versus everyone.
0: All right. What a great last week it has been for Texas Tech. You know, it all started, I guess, when Steve Sarkisian, the coach down there in Austin, basically, he was calling out Texas Tech, and he said it, but he didn't have the courage or the balls to actually say it, and everybody knew what he was saying. He said, there's a team in our state that plays in another conference that has a schedule that I would argue if I played with our twos and our threes, we could go undefeated. And that's a typical Texas move, you know, UT. Here's what I think is so interesting about the Longhorns. They, you know, Texas Tech to me represents everything that's great about being a Texan. The right. Swagger, the attitude of Texas.
1: Underdog.
0: You know, I mean, it's just, but it's everything. Yeah, hardworking and just badass. Texas Tech represents all of that. The Longhorns represent, to me, they represent Austin. Weird, super liberal, weenie kind of soft, just, you know, mamby-pamby kind of stuff. Yeah. And that's the Longhorns. For a University of Texas, that name, I don't think they don't even represent probably 90% of the people state. Of Texas.
1: Yeah.
0: The attitude, the work ethic, the swagger, any of that stuff. So for Sarkisian to say this kind of quote is so on brand for the Longhorns. That and I'm glad he said it because it's been an amazing week of smack talk.
1: It was a tactical error, is what it was.
0: It was right,
2: yeah. Unforced error.
0: And there was no reason that he even had to say anything.
1: Nope.
0: So, but anyway, so we got to McGuire, his comments when he came back and kind of talked about this.
12: You know, Sark, we played him. We got our butts kicked the last time we played him. We're 1-1 against Texas since I've been there. And I said, there's no way they're talking about us. Because Sark's a pretty tough guy. His teams are really tough, and I would think that if he was talking about us, that he would call us out. Like, he wouldn't just say, you know, just kind of this comment of, well, there's another team in our state. And so I guess he was talking about us. So I've actually talked to Keith Patterson, and I've talked to G.J. Kenny, and they're willing to take our games, and Abilene Christian will go to Texas State. We'll buy our contract out of Abilene Christian. I'm sure, because Texas has got a lot of money, they can buy their contract out. But I do know there's a lot of Red Raiders that will help them buy that contract out if they don't want to. And they can come to Lubbock week one. And, you know, we can figure out if their twos and threes can win this conference. And you know, I know a lot of people are going to say a lot of stuff about me. Are about us. We didn't score in the playoffs. That's obvious. You can take a shot at us for that. We didn't score in the playoffs. The last time we played Texas, we got beat 57-7, and he played some of his twos and threes. They kicked the crap out of us. But, you know, I know he feels really good about his team if he's making those comments. And, man, we would love to play the University of Texas week one in Lubbock. I do know that Cody Campbell reached out to Stephen Jones, so they don't want to come to Lubbock, and we're going to work on trying to get AT&T week one. So if they want to play week one, then we're ready. We would love to play the University of Texas.
0: Oh, man.
2: Thanks, Joey.
0: You just got to love it, man. I just love it. It is weird why Sarkisian would even step into that whole thing, you know. I mean, it's just interesting that. But I think it
1: he
0: does go
1: be
0: back
1: emotional
0: to he's
1: about
0: it.
1: Losing
0: he's
1: these
0: feeling
1: recruits
0: it. Yeah.
1: In Tech getting all this attention.
0: Yeah,
1: you know, it's like the whiny sibling doesn't like their brother or sister getting all the attention and having success and landing all these recruits. Yeah. And him having to answer about it.
0: Yeah. Yeah, he's probably tired of it, I guess. But it was one of the greatest things ever. And it just reminded me, this last week has reminded me why I love sports so much. I mean, it's the emotion.
1: Is great.
0: I mean, it is.
1: And I don't like hate, but I love sports hate.
0: Yes, but you said something a while ago about how here we are the last few days of May, about to head into June, and here we are with some of the most intense topics that got everybody on edge of everybody. And, you know, the Longhorns they're above it all, but they have been like out in full force since yesterday with dealing with a team that they don't consider a rival or important or anything else. But man, they are beside themselves. I've never seen so many Longhorn fans talking so much trash about a team that they don't care about, that's not important than I've seen.
1: It's always
0: hilarious,
1: struck me as disingenuous. You know, even when Tech was bad, just when teams are like, oh, well, we don't even think about that team.
0: Yeah.
1: You know, clearly now they cannot deny that Tech's in their head.
0: Right.
1: You know, Tech's in the middle of everything right now.
0: Yeah.
1: If it wasn't for JT's injury, who knows? I'm not saying they would have beaten Michigan in the Sweet 16.
0: Right.
1: But I'm saying in baseball, you know, talked about their unwillingness. Tadlock talked about it.
0: Right.
1: Inability to adjust. But almost every other program at Texas Tech, athletic program, has adjusted and thrived.
0: Yeah.
1: And they're in the middle of every, like, national, almost every national conversation because of it.
0: Yeah,
1: I love it.
0: And that's tough for the Longhorns because they fancy themselves as being that.
1: Right.
0: And they're clearly feeling it because they wouldn't be talking so much for a team that is insignificant to them and they don't consider a rival. But I'm telling you, I've never seen so much on social media as I did yesterday from Longhorn fans talking so much about a team that they don't care about or regard as any kind of a threat or rival to them.
1: Right.
0: And that tells you all you need to know. They are beside themselves. I know some Longhorn fans, and I'm enjoying it. I'm loving it. It's the greatest thing,
1: so,
0: man.
1: Do you think Sark's going to – do you think they're going to play?
2: No.
0: I don't think they ever will. But that's what's so great about all this is that they won't do it. And Tech can just sit there now and go, hey, we threw it out there. We're willing to pay the whole thing, man. But you guys said no. And I love it.
2: We were willing to go to AT&T Stadium, 100,000. It'd probably be national.
1: You imagine what those tickets would go for?
2: Oh God.
1: Yeah. Wow.
0: Yeah. That'd be great. But that's why, and I guess this morning I was talking about this on my other show, but it was like, this reminds me, though, what's so sad about the state of college sports now is how it's all been hijacked by just the pursuit of money. Mm-hmm. And how many of these great matchups have been lost to just the pursuit of money. It has nothing to do with what the fans want. It has nothing to do with the student athletes. It has all this crap that they talk about all the time. It's just a pursuit of money. And you've got all these, you know, these teams that have been the so-called blue bloods. Now they're all in the same conferences having to battle each other. And now they want to sit there and whine that their schedule was so tough. And we lost 3 or 4 games, but our schedule's so tough. Well, you know what, dumbass? Don't get in the same conference with all of you guys because there's going to be losers in every single game. So now they want to all be together in this amazing conference that they think they have. But then they want to complain because now they're losing games because everybody can't be a winner
1: they
0: now.
1: Lost their midseason and soft game or
0: yes,
1: whatever.
0: Yes, I
1: their
0: mean,
1: basic buy
0: the,
1: or whatever.
0: The whole thing is stupid.
1: Scrimmage.
0: And to tear apart all the regional rivalries and all the things that made it so great, this kind of stuff is a reminder to me of why I hate that part of it so much.
1: Yeah.
0: That I just miss the cohesiveness of the regional rivalries and the history of all of it, you know. And
2: Texas fans were going, we can't play you week one. We got to go to Ohio State to play a top 5 team. Look, you can't.
0: If you're such a badass, then why do you care?
2: Yeah.
0: Yeah.
1: Call down the thunder.
0: Right.
1: What you get.
0: Yeah.
1: You know.
0: Yeah.
1: And another thing is kind of what you were talking about. I see this a lot. People like want to know about. They want to go back to the past. They want to go back to how it used to be. It's gone.
0: Yeah,
1: you gotta let it go.
0: Yeah,
1: you know what I mean. You have to just. It doesn't mean. I mean, we're on the air. We gotta talk about something, right?
0: Right.
1: So I get it. There are a lot of people who feel like you do, but the way that college sports were, which was like this, almost the same for decades and decades, it's gone.
0: Right.
1: We talked about this, 5 years ago?
0: Yeah.
1: And just in that we could not possibly know the ramifications of all these changes. But one thing I do know is that there's no going back.
0: All right.
1: You know, so everybody can enjoy their fandom how they want to. But I hear the same thing, like it's all about the money. And I, you know, it's always been about the money in a certain way. It's just, it's kind of like, all right, you know, like when you see like Christopher Walken or Ludacris doing an insurance commercial nowadays. Remember in the 90s, if you saw that, I'd be like, oh, what a sellout. Nobody thinks that anymore because we've all sold out.
0: Right.
1: Everybody's trying to get paid. You know what I mean? There is no sellout like label anymore.
0: Right.
1: And that's just the reality. There's no going back to that. At least not in this current like American society, democratic society that we find ourselves in.
2: Yeah. The past is in the past. Let the past be in the past. Live for the future. Live for today.
1: Live for now. Yeah.
0: It just cracks me up how, especially, you know, the Big Ten and the SEC, they're so indignant that they can't all go undefeated every year now.
1: No,
0: you know, and I mean, it's just this attitude, and I'm just like, but that's what happens when you get all these great teams concentrated into small groups like that, to where they can't all be winners anymore. Yeah. But then they want to sit there and cry because we lost four games, but it was because of this. Well, win
1: yeah.
0: your games, man.
1: Yeah.
0: And that's what I hate about how it's becoming more of a thing about like all this analytics. Because I guess the College Football Playoff did a presentation to the SEC this past week, and all their coaches in the SEC are crying about it too. You know, well, they don't understand. We have a tough schedule. We got to play these games. And you're the guys that wanted all the teams to be. I mean, you can't have it both ways. And I just wish it was just back to the point. And again, lamenting the past, but win your games.
1: Yeah.
0: Play the competition that you were dealt with, win your games, and then battle it out in the playoffs. But to sit here and try to have people go through this thing of, well, you had a tough schedule, and you lost three games, but gosh, those were tough games, and you know, you should have, that was, people don't understand. It's like Texas crying about it. They lost to freaking Florida, you know, and you can't have it, you can't have all of it, you know.
2: They want all the rewards, but they don't want to have any pain. We deserve 14 bids.
1: Part of it is the setup, the selection process, that it is kind of a campaign process.
0: Yeah.
1: You know what I mean? Like, look, Miami almost didn't make it in, and then they almost won the dang thing.
0: Right,
1: they were one point away from winning the one.
0: Yeah.
1: You know what I mean? So from that perspective, I get why some of these guys are campaigning. They're playing the game out. They're playing it out. But do you get tired of the nonsense? I keep wanting to say BS. You get tired of the BS? Absolutely. But that's kind of the way the model's been set up. And that's why they're talking about playoff expansion. But, no matter how many numbers, how many teams get, there'll be somebody like, hey, we had to play Florida. You know, we had to do the.
0: Yeah, they can say 24 teams, and the 25th team is going, that's not fair, man. That's not fair.
2: Mommy.
0: It doesn't matter. You're right. I just wish that, I don't even want them to expand it, you know. I really don't.
2: The SEC, it just whines more.
0: Yeah.
1: I actually kind of do. I wish they'd expand it.
0: And why do you want it to expand? I mean, I'm just curious because I just feel like.
1: I think it could become kind of like March Madness. Yeah. You know, I don't think, not like Cinderella, like I don't think Tulane is going to go on a run, you know, when they made the playoffs last year. But say, I mean, Miami was kind of an underdog story. Now, don't get me wrong. They spent a lot of money. It's the U.
0: Yeah.
1: But that was fun to me. Yeah. You know, I think. You could see a school like BYU or Notre Dame get the right matchups and get into like the second or third round and kind of shake things up.
0: Yeah.
1: I think it would become the premier, maybe the premier event outside like NFL playoffs and March Madness in the country.
0: Yeah.
1: You know, I think it would be ginormous.
0: It always feels different to me in basketball than football. I don't know why. I just don't think it's as likely that a team like Lane is going to go on.
1: No, I don't. I agree with you, on that. I agree with you on that.
0: And I think that's why I have trouble getting behind an expanded football playoff is because I just feel like it's like pretending that these teams have a chance. Whereas in NCAA, you know, the basketball tournament, you really do think, hey, you know what? This 13 seed could knock these guys off.
1: Let me ask you something. Do you think BYU could have beaten Oklahoma last year in the playoffs in one game?
0: BYU.
1: Or Notre Dame.
0: Yeah, that's a great question. I mean, I don't know.
1: At least you had to think about it, right?
0: But I mean,
1: I'm just throwing Oklahoma at
0: BYU had a good team, you know. But I could get behind BYU doing that more than I could
2: Texas.
0: Tulane. Or yeah. Who was the other team that was
2: James
0: in there?
2: James Madison.
0: Yeah, James Madison.
1: No, I
0: break,
1: agree with
0: you. Know?
1: Those are two different conversations.
0: Right, but that's what I'm saying. Yeah. I just don't think
1: more
0: those enough. Teams have a chance in football like that. Those same type of teams would have a chance of winning a game or two in the NCAA basketball
1: tournament. I agree, but the fringe Power Four teams that are just on the outside, mm-hmm. I think, a Notre Dame, a BYU. Like I said, Miami almost didn't make it in, and they almost won the whole thing.
0: Right.
1: That's more where I'm coming from, not the non-Power Four schools. I mean, come on, buddy.
0: See,
1: come
0: that,
1: on, buddy.
0: That's okay, not, that's, I think we agree. That's what I'm talking about. I think any Power Four school that has a good team that year, they have a shot. But these teams that they're letting into the playoff because it's almost like out of guilt, like, well, we ought to let them in.
1: Again, disingenuous.
0: They're not going to win, right.
1: They're just trying to avoid lawsuits is all they're doing.
0: Yes,
1: there, right?
0: But that's what I'm talking about. So I think we agree on
2: that. But the expansion of the basketball tournament, which they just did, it's not going to benefit these teams that – those non-Power Four teams. It's only going to benefit the Power Four teams because you're not right. you're going to have these lesser teams, these actual conference winners, who are the 16 seeds, the 15s, and the 14s, who before didn't have to battle each other just to get to the front round. They're going to have to now.
1: I have to say though, the play-in games, there have been teams that make runs like to the Sweet 16, to the Elite Eight that were in the play. Those fringe like a UCLA. NC State, whatever. I'm just throwing
2: but
1: names
2: so
1: out there.
2: Rare.
1: That
2: bear,
1: no, it's the, almost every year a team that makes it in the play-in tournament and then makes it into the tournament, they win at least one or two games. Almost every year. I mean, you can look it up. I mean, it's happened, and I'm surprised by that. But I think it's less likely in football, but not from the Power Four conference.
0: All right.
1: Like, I think BYU could have won a game or two.
0: Yeah.
1: BYU could have beaten A&M.
2: Oh,
1: right.
2: Yeah.
1: I think
0: but James Madison had no chance.
1: No. So that's a different conversation.
0: Right. Hey, by the way, before we wrap up this segment, because we've got a lot to get to here, we've got Texas Tech softball coming up here next, but do you think if, back to this whole thing with the Texas Tech and Texas potentially playing, which I don't think it's going to happen, but let's just say it did.
1: Woo.
0: Does Tech have a chance to win that game?
1: Absolutely.
2: Yes.
0: Okay. I mean,
1: absolutely.
0: I'm just curious, you know.
1: My only question would be the quarterback situation.
0: Yeah.
1: You know, I don't know if Will Hammond is ready to go in week one. You know what I mean?
0: Yeah.
1: So you have Kirk Francis, you know, that.
0: Right. Yeah.
1: I mean.
0: But that's what I ultimately, and that's what I respect McGuire, though, is having the cojones to put it out there and be unafraid. Yeah, we want to play you.
1: Oh, yeah.
0: And just go out there and not sit there with hand wringing. Well, what if we didn't win?
1: Oh, you look at Tech's running back room. Tech's running back room, I'll put up against anybody in the country. I mean, you look at
0: defense?
1: The defense. Yeah.
0: See, this is a different team than the lost 57-7.
1: Oh, yeah.
0: You know?
1: They've already processed all those guys. Look, and we've talked about a lot. We're going to talk about recruiting later. I'll try and be brief about this. But Tech was getting mid to high three stars for a while. And then they augmented, obviously, with some great transfer classes. Now they've gotten some legit blue chip, five-star, high four-star, top 247 guys, and they process those fringe three-star guys mm-hmm. that could be good players developed 2-3 years down the road to just be studs that everybody wants. You know what I mean?
0: Yeah.
1: Those guys might transfer elsewhere and could be all-conference players, like all Power Four conference, the guys they process.
0: Yeah.
1: That's what I'm trying to get in people's mind. Like Tech is on another level with their roster now that I never thought they could be. So when you start stacking up, like first off the bus, depth, Tech is almost there with depth with some of those bigger teams. They're not quite there, but they're in a spot I never thought like possible. I mean, Tech's second and third team guys, to borrow a line from Sark, are really good now. Like really good.
0: Yeah.
1: I mean, they have real like quality depth now.
0: See, and that's what I think sometimes some of these Longhorn fans that are spouting off this week don't truly understand where Tech is.
1: Right.
0: They're looking through the lens of the last, 20 years or whatever, 15 years or whatever.
1: Yeah. And clearly Sark does, which is why he's concerned, why he kind of put Tech name in his mouth, but didn't have the balls to say it.
0: Right.
1: You know, outright.
0: Typical. Yeah. All right, well, that's great. Man, we could go on this topic at the rest of the week. We could do all day long.
1: I want Holyfield.
0: Yeah, right. I love this kind of thing, man. All right.
1: I'm your Huckleberry.
0: We got
1: Say
0: your,
1: win.
0: Yeah, right. Say win. I love it. All right, we got your keyword coming up for the Metallica flyaway here to see them at the Sphere in Vegas. We get the keyword coming up. This is the last day, by the way. We've got a noon keyword, and then we'll have one at 5 o'clock later on. Wombat will have that for you. So we got that, and then we'll talk some Texas Tech softball coming up here next on the Red Raider Outfitter Rockin' Pregame from Smoked at United Supermarket, 114th and Slide on Rock 101.1.
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0: All right, everything's going good so far. 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
14: Boy, what a start for Texas Tech. I mean, you never know how these games are going to go. So, you know, Mississippi State comes here, first time. They just shut out Oklahoma and Norman. You know they're going to have an incredible pitcher. Can Tech's bats get going? And, it's going to be a tough game. Now, the odds have Mississippi State the 8th pick of the 8 teams. But, you got to play the game. And they start Nijeri Kanade, which, all the papers had said it was going to be Caitlin Terry. And Caitlin Terry was the one warming up before the game. But Nyjah starts. She gets 2 strikeouts, does her patented, candidate foot stomp. She was pumped up. She was screaming. She was just pumped up. And then first batter for Texas Tech, Mia Williams, who, is Jason Williams, White Chocolate, now the hottest Texas Tech fan after what happened in the Florida series, but Mia plunked 5 times, and I'm not sure any were on purpose, but she knows how to get into the batter's box, right, where there's a little wiggle room for these pitches. And she gets hit again, 6 time hit in 4 games. So she's on first. Here comes Jackie List, first at bat in the Women's College World Series. She did not play. She wasn't with the team last year, and she cranks a 2-run homer. And after the game, Jerry Glasgow was just so proud of her, just so proud. He even told her in pregame, and the crowd was incredible. This is an 11 a.m. game. Looks like it's going to be raining all day. It doesn't, But there are, I think, 11,700 there. A lot of Tech fans, Texas there. They're, you know, the first four teams were well represented: Tennessee, Texas, Mississippi State, and Tech. But with over 11,000 there, he told Jackie, you know, stop, smell the roses, look at this, and take it in. It's every kid's dream, to play in the World Series. And, as a young girl, she dreamed it. And here she gets to hit a home run. They go up 2-0. And then just timely hits throughout the game, including, a big one from Maya Davis. And after the game, Jerry Glasgow said, I don't know how we're going to replace her. And he starts crying. He gets real emotional and how she's not going to be in the lineup after this season. And so, that just shows you the love he has for these young ladies. And, they're putting everything in to this. And, that's impressive too, just the love and the family atmosphere that he preaches. And so, Tech wins it 8-0. And I think, they're up 6-0. They get 2 runs and win it 8-0. And I think a lot of people, and I saw even on Twitter, I thought it was 10 runs for the run rule. But it was 8-0. It was in the fifth inning. And, Tech gets to end it. And Nyjah went 4 innings. Caitlin Terry went 1. So now Terry most likely will start in 2 days. Doesn't mean she will. Could be Canada again. But, they didn't have to overwork themselves. The bats were going. And it was great to see. And it was a quick outing for this team. And so now they get a day off today. And as Jerry Glasgow told me, we're going to practice 4 times before we play the next game. And the next game, 2 p.m. Central Time, Saturday, taking on Tennessee, the 7 seed who beat number 2 seed defending national champion Texas. It would have been awesome if Texas Tech got to play Texas. But it's a 2 p.m. game. It'll be on ABC. But now Texas got to beat Tennessee, because if you don't, and if Texas beats Mississippi State in an elimination game and they play tonight, 6 o'clock, then Tech would play Texas in an elimination game. And so, you do not want to get knocked out by Texas 2 years in a row at the College World Series. You got to win that game. But, Tennessee's got strong pitching. Tech's bats are really going to have to come. And, they played really well today, or yesterday. And, I think this team feels really good. And even Coach Glasgow said, we're going to play and then hopefully have a day off. Play and have a day off. That's what they want to do all the way until they get to that best-of-3 series. So a lot of fans out there, too. I talked to a lot of fans, many of them just all over the state of Texas coming in. And, the good thing was Mississippi State beat Oklahoma, because if Oklahoma won, they would have gobbled up all those tickets, all of them. And so it was good that Texas Tech, got to have a lot of fans there. And that was big. So Canada improves to 26-6 on the year, 4 innings, struck out 3, allowed 2 hits in the game. Caitlin Terry, 1 scoreless inning. And that was big. Maya Davis, Lauren Allred, drove in runs. Davis had a 2-for-3 day, and a solid day. So Texas Tech now 58-7, 37 of those wins by run rule. That's pretty impressive. And then the stat you want to stay in: 90% of women's College World Series champions have won the title because they won their first game. You do not have want to lost that first game and have to battle back through the elimination bracket. So we'll see what they can do. Tennessee is a strong foe, but Texas Tech beat Ole Miss. They beat Mississippi State. Now can they beat Tennessee? And then Texas maybe too. I mean, it's the SEC run here for Texas Tech. We'll see what they can do. But really proud of these ladies to now have this day off and then to play 2 p.m. on Saturday. And, it was also just talking to fans. We talked to a lot of fans from all over the state. And they were excited that Tech has made it back 2 years in a row. And, you know, Caitlin Terry's a junior. A lot of these players are juniors, maybe three or four are seniors that they're going to lose. And, you know, Jerry Glasgow is really building something big. In the pregame to this whole thing, the word villain was brought up six times in the World Series pregame before all these games. And Jerry Glasgow said, I accept being the villain. He likes it. And when he came out yesterday for the game, every person was up against the railing. He literally shook everybody's hand and had that smile like it was Christmas. Villains, I don't know if villains, it was a nice smile. It wasn't a villainous smile. He's not a villain. I think everybody loves this guy. He's good for college softball. I did see some real negative comments on my Facebook from Lafayette, Louisiana folks and from Oklahoma folks. You know, just out, he's using the transfer portal, 18 players. It's not fair. I mean, what are you supposed to do? You got to fill the team, but everybody does that. And then, you know, the way he put Nyjah in for one batter, and then he put in Caitlin Terry, and then he brought back Nyjah in the Florida game, completely legal in college softball. So what are you crying about? Again, the jealousy folks have for Texas Tech across the country is mind-boggling. But, you know, Texas Tech is in with the big boys now, so it comes with the territory. So we'll see what happens for Texas Tech. They get the rest today, although, you know, the rest means they're just practicing. You know, I saw Jason Williams was followed by Barstool Sports, and, you know, he said he doesn't know, you know, he's a Texas Tech fan now. He's not really a Gators fan, even though the Gators, you know, is where he went. But he didn't like all the negative stuff that went on last week in that Super Regional. And I think winning that game three so resoundingly really helped Texas Tech, you know, prepare after having that big loss to Florida. And I think they're ready to go now. And they know what's at stake. They got to win this game. Saturday against Tennessee. It's going to be tough. All these games are tough. You know, Alabama beat UCLA 6-3, and a lot of people, even the odds, had UCLA as the favorite. I'm not sure why. So Texas Tech's in it to win it. We'll see what happens.
0: All right, Pete, thank you very much. From Oklahoma City, Pete Christie covering Texas Tech softball, and great report there. And Pete always gets all the cool assignments. Pete gets to go everywhere.
1: He does.
0: I don't get to go anywhere, you know. But I'm not Pete Christie either. And let's face
1: it's ironic
0: because
1: you go to Oklahoma,
0: you know?
1: A lot.
0: I know. I do go there, you know, because my daughter's there and my sister lives there. I mean, yeah. I got a lot of Oklahoma ties, but Pete gets to go there more than I do.
2: I just got a text from Pete. He did say hi to your daughter.
0: So. Oh, did he? Okay. Well, thank you, Pete, for doing that. So, all right. It's KONE Lubbock, and we've got your keyword. If you're trying to win that trip to see Metallica at the Sphere in Vegas, have you ever been to the Sphere in Vegas?
1: That's the one regret. I have not been. I've been to Vegas four or five times, and we were going to go, and we didn't last time. And that's the one regret. Which is saying a lot. One regret in Vegas?
0: Yeah, I know. But if you only have one regret in Vegas, you're living life right, man. Or wrong, perhaps. I'm not sure.
2: One regret that he'll admit.
1: Yeah, I don't remember half most of the trip. So.
0: All right, well, here's your word for your noon word today. It's the last day for keywords to get in on this. But the word for noon is winner, W-I-N-N-E-R. That's winner. Text the word winner to 806-900-1011 right now, and that'll put you in the running. Now, we've got this word, winner, be good for the rest of this hour, and then the next word will be at 5 o'clock today with Wombat, and that'll be it. That'll be your last chance to get your name in for the drawing, which will happen next week to see who's going to see Metallica at the Sphere in Vegas. But noon word, winner. Again, the number to text it to is 806-900-1011. All right, the Lubbock Matadors are 2-0 and in their USL 2 campaign. Nice. And we'll be talking with Dustin McCorkle and Thomas Wolf coming up next. Sean has got all that for you. And the guys are on the set right now. So as the Red Raider Outfitter Rockin' Pregame continues from Smoked at United 114th and Slide, powered by Coca-Cola on Rock 101.1.
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2: Lubbock Matadors 2-0 on the season after 2 wins versus Fort Worth 1-0 and 4-0. Joined by Dustin McCorkle and Thomas Wolf from the Lubbock Matadors. Gentlemen, 2 wins under the belt. The wonderful USL2 named you number 18th team in all of USL2, and that says something. What have you seen this year so far that's given you happiness of where you are?
1: Yeah, I think for me, we've said it since the start that we, on paper, we have a really good team. It's just a matter of can you pull that team together quickly and make sure that you're putting wins together. And I think it's a good and bad thing that you're in the top 20 out of 140 teams, two games in. You know, I think we'd like to stay a little more low radar. But with the magnitude of the attention that we get on this club, we anticipate that people are going to be paying attention to what's going on. So, yeah, I think we've showed some growth over the last game. We were happy with the win in the on the road, first to start. But this past weekend, you know, playing and winning 4-0 is a big growth and step forward. And now we're moving on to a bigger, more intense rivalry situation coming up tomorrow.
2: And with that, I was in the locker room at halftime, and it was 1-0 attack goal, and then it kind of slowed down. And David Ormiston, coach, was just like, who wants this? And I think the best thing about the whole part of the game is they're 1-0 at the half, and he said, take the shot, be brave. There are people in this locker room that if you do not show the effort to, I will take you out and I will put them in, and it will raise up to a totally different level. And they responded.
4: Yeah, we talked about it last week. We always predict a slow start for the home opener. A lot of these guys, they haven't played in front of a crowd like this, but you have to adapt quickly. And one of the things I love about Dave, he's very intense. He's never happy and settled with the current score. He wants to push the gas. And we saw the response very good in the second half. And he gave his credit to a couple of those players. You know, we saw some times where we gave the ball up, you know, midfield, or they had some good counter presses. And we had guys sprinting back, no matter the score, and making sure that we controlled the ball. And that's what we did. And, you know, shout out to our guys. You know, they hustled for the full game. Didn't matter the score. I was excited to see them bounce back in that second half and really just kind of let loose and be the team that we know we could be.
1: And that third goal that we had came off of someone sprinting 60 yards.
4: Yeah.
1: Mm-hmm. That was a sub.
2: Yep.
1: And someone made a bad pass, they lost the ball, and then that same individual ran 60 yards back to go get the ball back to then do a counter press for an unbelievable goal. And again, I think you got guys that have heart, and that individual, Jonah, Dave called out and was like, man, like,
4: yeah,
1: great hustle. And he's like, I would die for this team. And those are the kind of players that you have representing Lubbock.
2: And then if you're going to talk about players that represent Lubbock so well, you got to go to Momo Diop. Hat trick, converting the penalty kick within the first 5 minutes to put the team, say, look, we're going to do it, we're going to attack, and then comes back in the second half. Sometimes when you get a goal, it's one thing, but next he gets a brace, then he gets the hat trick. He kept on showing up in the box, kept on looking for the opportunity, and players kept on finding him. What does Momo have that he's going to be in the USL Championship? He's going to be in MSL.
1: Yeah, it's really interesting you asked that. Dave and Momo actually had a heart-to-heart before that game,
4: mm-hmm.
1: Which just goes to show the power of this. Is like, Momo's a great example of somebody that has all the talent in the world,
2: mm-hmm.
1: But it's one of those that they had to sit down and he said, you know, what are you wanting to really do here? And how are you wanting your legacy to be? Where are you wanting to go with this thing? And Momo shared, you know, yeah, I want to be that professional. And he's like, well, here's what you need to do. And to see him come out and score three goals after that conversation,
4: yeah,
1: you know, that goes into showing that, like, he means it and he's going to put the effort in. And, yeah, having someone like that was special, but they've got to lock in. Secure. I mean, you're not guaranteed that just because you have the talent.
4: Mm-hmm.
1: This league is very tough, and you got to go in and execute. And so, Yeah, he actually showed his capabilities this past game.
4: Yeah, I mean, second ever hat trick in club history was special to see.
1: It's been 3 years.
4: 3 years since we've had one. Momo, you know, I can't echo or change anything that what Dustin said. He's such a special player, and he's going to do a lot of great things. And I'm happy that he wanted to come back and you know, leave the legacy here and really show what he can do, what his potential is, because this is the hardest division in the country by far, and that's on the record.
1: And I will also say they sent out a who to watch for list, the USL did, and he was not on it.
4: It lit the fire. We've already heard.
1: I sent it to him on Instagram.
4: Yeah. Mm-hmm.
1: And I said, you know, make them pay attention to you.
2: And he did. They made him pay attention with long free kicks for goals last year. Mm. He can do it again. Let's switch sides from the offense. You know, I've retired the Great Wall. I will not. Sam Gomez, you are the Great Wall of Lubbock. But I've got to give Mighty Max some love after a questionable call by a ref.
1: He did not touch him.
2: That video showed that he didn't touch, and calls that the ref crew from Albuquerque, the entire crew was from Albuquerque. They came in and they called a probably tighter game than really should for a 4-0 game.
4: It's weird. I think we're seeing a lot of these games all over the country right now. I think the officials are really trying to, you know, send a message this year about how tight they're going to call it, and whether it was a foul or not, which I don't think it was, but I think it was really cool the way that Max responded. You know, the whole sideline, our whole staff, even them on the field or the pitch, they were ball don't lie. You know, he got up and was excited. And that kind of response is what we need from all of our players. You know, if there is something that kind of, you know, it's out of your hands and out of your control, we expect them to rise above that and do what they are capable of doing. And that's what he did.
1: For those who don't know, he was put in a position where he fouled, quote unquote, a player in the box. So there was a penalty kick. And to that point, you know, we were like expecting a shutout.
4: Yeah.
1: And for those who know or don't know soccer, I mean, when you're put in that situation, disadvantaged goalie, you're expecting the ball to go in the back of the net. And, man, that guy was brave. I call him Maximus Decimus Meridius.
2: Yep.
4: One of 14 nicknames.
1: He is our gladiator. I also call him Captain America or the Hulk. But he stood up and was like, I'm going to go take this on. And a couple of our guys were actually like, when they saw the player line up against him and saw Max, they were like, we already knew he was going to stop it. It's amazing how athletes can recognize the mental game that goes into that penalty kick moment.
2: And then after that, you're in the final moments. You've had this big emotional stop, and coach is standing up, and he's like, "Push, push." The team responds, pushes. Momo goes down and gets his third goal. This is the team that Dave Ormiston was expecting all year round, and now has to go. And not only have an emotional, because he has to go back to, again, it's the storyline that everyone's sick of, but it's the storyline that we've got to talk. He's got to go back to West Texas, his former team, and again, play for El Dustico. This time it's three games, so there is going to be no tie in goal differential. It is going to be someone is going to go home with El Dustico from the pitch. What does this game mean to you?
1: Yeah, this is we've said it a couple of times, but this is a real rivalry. It's not phony. You know, we're playing for a tumbleweed trophy, which outside looking in, some people might think is silly, but that trophy is very meaningful, and there's true rivalry hate, I would say, there. Our fans have done a great job traveling down there, supporting our guys, and vice versa this past year. They had a decent crowd come up, and they were annoying at our game. And, you know, as a business owner and the president, for me, you want that, because that increases the frustration and the angst. But you know, these are this. You know, if I had to compare, it's like Texas Tech playing Texas. There's 100%. real hatred there. The fans want that game. What I would say is, you have two coaches, and for those who don't know, the head coach of West Texas was Dave's assistant when he was coaching there. So he got a full year of listening to Dave break down how he wants to play, what he wants to do. Mm-hmm. And so we're playing a coach that knows Dave's playing style and is well prepared to go out and try and stop what we're doing. And I think last year there was a lot of emotion behind this. And I think there is again this year, but it's different, channeled differently. And I expect us to have emotion when we're playing, but not be anxious when we're playing this year. And I hope that we'll see a different level coming out this year.
2: President of the Lubbock Matters, Dustin McCorkle, and GM Thomas Wolf join us on the

0: head coach. I mean, there is some true, you know, as Dustin said, some true rivalry hatred. There's some really intense banter, supporters groups included, and you know, there'd be nothing more, you know, Bobby Knight, quoting him on Game Day, there'd be nothing more than to go in there and beat their butt, you know what I mean? So we really want to go in there and make a statement. We're excited for tomorrow's game, and I think our players are ready for it.
1: I think the importance of the tumbleweed was made clear
0: yes.
1: when Paul Gilbert carried that up, and he was hoisting it in the air in Midland, mm-hmm. walking out, and the West Texas fans were like, really, he's going to do that mm-hmm. in our stadium? And then they came and they were hoisting the tumbleweed last year. This is not it's not just a trophy. It is a part of the culture. And if you understand soccer culture, you understand how derbies have so much importance. You know, Man U could lose every game in the world. They beat Man City, done. They beat Liverpool, done.
0: Yeah. I do think it's important to share, you know, as much as this means to us, you know, we do have a bigger goal in mind. And David has said that continuously to media, our staff, our teammates. You know, we take it one game at a time, and we want to beat the opponent in front of us. But, you know, to be able to win the division and then ultimately win a championship here in Lubbock, you got to go out and beat these guys. And if this side quest of getting the Dustico Trophy is you know, a byproduct of that, that's what we want to do.
2: Well, and I'll just say real quick, the Lubbock is constantly, if you go online, comparing themselves to Midland and Amarillo with, well, they got this and we got this. And there's some real pride, I think, for the fans, too, that we want to go show out and beat our neighbors.
0: 100%.
1: I think the best part about this whole year is the pressure that Coach Ormston and the team has. Mm. They're, well, unlike any other division, you have to win the Ranger.
0: Yeah.
1: You cannot finish second. You can't finish third and find your way into the playoffs. You must win. Right now, Matador's 2-0, 6 points, tied for first in the Ranger. But after this, it doesn't get any easier.
2: No, Texoma and McKinney have really phenomenal teams. Midland's got a great team as well, and you know, Midland's a team that we have a losing record against, and there isn't any other team over the last four seasons that we can say that for. So we're going to have to go be our best version this upcoming weekend. And again, you hope as games move on, you're getting stronger, but we'll find 4 or 5 games in really who we are and what our identity is. And we believe in us, but, you know, the players got to go prove that.
1: Next home game is?
2: June 3rd, Wednesday. And we're really excited for this one. We've got Dog Night. Which Thomas can touch on, but it's one of my favorite nights where we bring families and pets together. Please do not bring your actual pets. We will have those things for you at the game. But Thomas can talk a little bit more about that.
0: Yeah, don't bring your pets. We have things for your pets that you can bring them. But we do have a cool halftime performance by some dogs that are going to really have a really fun halftime for kids especially. And then we've been working on this for over 2 years, but we're bringing Dollar Dog Night to the park, which is going to be fun. Wiener Wednesday, as we call it. So we're excited for that, and hopefully we put a beat down on Denton.
1: Okay, it is President Dustin McCorkle and GM Thomas Wolf from the Lubbock Matters. Good luck Saturday. And if you miss out, you can go to Two Docks for the watch party. They also have Mozos has a van that is going down. If you would like to go down and enjoy a trip to Midland for the game with a ride there, tickets to the game and back, find the Mozos and they will give you all the details. Or you can call Lubbock Matadors and they'll take care of that. Coming up next, Jarrett's going to break down top recruits visiting. 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
6: 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All right, top targets visiting. I know we're coming up in June, which is always kind of a big
7: commit season.
6: Yeah, it is, right?
7: It's the official visit season.
6: And why? I know there's always a lot of commits in June, and what is that? Why is that exactly?
7: It's because it's official visit season. It's like, so if you're, let's say you're a high-profile recruit, you've taken several visits to several schools, you've gone to games, you're hearing from several coaching staffs on a daily when you're talking about these high-profile recruits. Now you take your official visit where you go for 2 days, your family comes with you, the teams roll out the red carpet. You're definitely past the butt-sniffing stage, as we like to say.
6: That's my favorite.
7: You also have your senior season coming up. So if you think about it from their perspective, they want to focus on their final high school season.
6: Right.
7: They don't want to be thinking about a lot of recruiting and stuff for the most part. They want to go take a handful sometimes of official visits, get the final pitches from the coaches, and make a decision. And a great example of that is Montre Jackson, who's visiting this weekend, visiting Texas Tech. He has a commitment date set for June 26th. So after his round of official visits, he's going to be in Lubbock this weekend. He's going to go to SMU the following weekend, June 5th. He's going to be at UT, on June 12th. And he's going to visit Ole Miss on June 19th. After that's over, him and his family. And these guys set commitment dates. Sometimes they go on these visits and they're like, all right, I don't even need to go on the other visits. Right. I'm done, or they'll commit and still go on the visits, but they know
6: in their heart. What
7: sometimes the emotion of the visit, like somebody just crushes a visit or they make an offer that they can't refuse,
6: right?
7: And boom, it's done. But Montre Jackson, to give you an example, 6 foot, 180 pound, four-star corner. He's a top 247, top 150 player in the country overall, regardless of position. Top 20 in Texas.
6: Size-wise, that is like the quintessential corner, right?
7: Yeah. And, you know, my man Gabe Brooks, we've had him on the show several times. He's a national recruiting analyst for 247. He said, you know, his speed makes him a possible field corner candidate, meaning he could run. You know, he's been clocked unofficially at 10.5 in the 100, which is just blazing speed.
6: I can't even imagine running 100.
7: Right.
6: Much less for a time. Well,
7: 100 in 100, you know what I mean? Right. For me, you know, I walk fast. I don't run. Luckily, I haven't been from the cops in a while. It kind of goes hand in hand with being an old man. But, I, you know, if it was like a T-Rex or cops, other than that, I'm not running.
8: Yeah, I hear you, man. I'm with you.
7: No, you know, he's good in press coverage. He's a complete corner. He reminds me of Bryce Pollock. Actually, about, you know, kind of 6 foot, 180, 190, could run, but not afraid to be physical, good in breaking up the screen game. So that's the reason why he's the number 144 player in the country, you know. I mean, which is, for a corner, that's amazing. You know, like that's borderline blue chip, which makes sense why he's, you know, these are his top teams. On the other side, speaking of blue chips, Tech has a couple of blue chip commits who are visiting elsewhere this week.
6: Interesting. Okay.
7: One is five-star Jalen Brewster, the number one defensive lineman in the country. Now, he's visited several schools, so this isn't any surprise. He's the number six overall player in the country. The number two player is Texas.
6: Everybody wants him.
7: Yeah. And, you know, I think it's important to point out that, you know, you and I were talking even off the air how much, like, Joey McGuire is a man's man. He's, like, the perfect fit in terms of, like, a West Texas mentality.
6: Right.
7: Say win, UT. You know,
6: right.
7: Talk smack,
6: right.
7: You know, all the stuff. You know, he's a man's man. And with these recruits, and also he does this with guys who transfer out. I'll let them come back and do a pro day at Tech.
6: Yeah.
7: You know, like that's really cool. Guys who are transferring out in the spring, back when there was a spring portal, he would let them still play in the spring game.
6: Mm-hmm.
7: A lot of coaches don't do that because they're soft. On that, along those same lines, he tells all his commits, if you want to go take those visits, take those visits. We want you to be sure that this is the right place for you. We're not operating from a place of fear.
6: And that's a risk.
7: It is a risk.
6: But it's real. It's,
7: yes.
6: See, in a lot of schools, they're like, hey, listen, if you're going to commit to us, you're not taking visits or we're cutting you loose.
7: Gundy was notorious for that.
6: Oh, you does that.
7: Yeah, that doesn't surprise me.
6: Yeah.
7: You know,
6: yeah.
7: To be honest.
6: Yeah.
7: But McGuire's not like that. So, let's see. Brewster is visiting LSU. Benny Easter's the other guy, four-star receiver, top 50 player in the country. Ohio State's been after him like crazy, but they're not, you know, you're a top 50 recruit. Everybody wants you. But these are two Texas guys that you beat out basically everybody in the country for, top 50 prospects. He's visiting Ole Miss this week. So that's something to monitor, you know? I mean, the truth is when you get these high-profile guys, you're going to have to recruit them until they get to campus. I mean, that's just the bottom, you know, when they sign, and then you still got to get them to campus.
6: Is Ole Miss without Lane Kiffin being there and it's Pete Golding now, is that less of a threat than when Lane Kiffin was there, do you think?
7: Or? I'm not close enough to the situation.
6: Yeah.
7: My first reaction would be like, no, it's not. But then again, Golden appears to be a hungry young coach.
6: Yeah.
7: And Ole Miss has showed that, you know, they enjoyed winning.
6: Yeah.
7: And, you know, it looks like they're all in too. You know
6: Lane
7: what I mean?
6: Kiffin is definitely has some cachet as a celebrity kind of coach.
7: No, he does.
6: But he's also a douchebag.
7: He is so, that, I mean, too. You know, yeah.
6: So, I mean,
7: there are a lot of those.
6: Maybe Pete Golding has an advantage here.
7: Yeah. I mean, honestly, if you have the money and there's a right fit and all that, then you got, I mean, that's the starting point. Like, can you invest the money in these kind of recruits? And then from there, everything goes, you know. So. What? We'll just have to see how it plays out.
6: I like Tech's chances when it comes to the money.
7: I do. I like Tech's chances when it comes to a lot of things. I mean, they showed they last year was so important for the proof of concept. They proved they could get to the play. You can go to the playoffs at Tech.
6: Right.
7: You can go to the NFL.
6: Right.
7: Nine guys, you know, got drafted. So that's all Tech really needed to prove to reach that other level of recruiting. The money was there. The facilities there. Joey McGuire is as likable of a coach as you're going to find.
6: Right.
7: I mean, that's just the bottom line.
6: And see, that's what I like about it is I feel like, you know, Tech gets all the publicity about, oh, they're just throwing money at people. But these guys that come in, I mean, money is very important. We're all working for money. That's what we do. But like you said, the proof of the concept, the proof of what we're doing and what you can get from this, I feel like the money is what kind of got some guys maybe on campus for visits and things.
7: Absolutely.
6: But when you're proving to them that there's more than just that, because a lot of schools are offering money. But when you can also prove we can win championships, we can go to the College Football Playoff,
7: you can go to the NFL. Drafted.
6: I mean, that's powerful, man.
7: It's very powerful. Yeah. There are no more excuses for not choosing Texas Tech anymore.
6: Yeah.
7: That's it.
6: Yeah.
7: I mean, to not admit that the money is what gets them on campus, like you said, gets them to the table.
6: Yeah.
7: Pardon me. And then Texas Tech is able to say, look, this is what else we have to offer.
6: Yeah.
7: This is what separates us from the other guys offering that same amount of money. You want to go to the playoffs?
6: Okay.
7: We go to the playoffs.
6: Yeah.
7: You want to hang banners? We hung a banner last year.
6: Right.
7: You want to go to the NFL?
6: Look, hello.
7: I mean, we had, what, four guys drafted. Tech had four guys drafted in the first two, three rounds this past year off their defense. It used to be like Tech doesn't play defense. You can't play defense there. All those answers have been blown apart. And then you get to the town where a lot of other colleges negatively recruit Texas Tech and say, oh, it's a terrible town, blah, blah, blah. It actually has worked against, we talked about this before, it works against those schools because recruits come out here and like, they have a main event. They have bars. They have the, you know what I mean? They have all this stuff.
6: Yeah.
7: The facilities are better than yours.
6: Second to none. I mean, absolutely. All right. Hey, by the way, there's an announcement here. Big 12 just announced a new centralized replay center.
7: Ooh, I like that.
6: Opening in 2027.
7: That's great.
9: John, it is a replay operation center operating in Irving, enhanced consistency, speed, and accuracy of officiating. The center will open for the 2027 season, support live replay audio during football broadcasts, making the Big 12 one of only two conferences to bring fans inside the replay process.
7: Wow.
6: Dang.
7: That's more than I was expecting, but it's much better than the refs going to a tablet under a tarp or whatever the heck it's been. You know what I mean?
6: No, right. Okay, that's cool. All right. Well, listen, we got some more recruiting news we can get to here.
7: I want to talk some more football in the next segment, too.
6: Okay.
7: And basketball.
6: Okay. All right. We got that coming up next here on the Red Raider Outfitter Rockin' Pregame. 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
11: What's new in Texas Tech recruiting?
6: All right,
11: time for Jared Johnson from Inside the Red Raiders.
9: A little premature, man.
6: Yeah, it's not the first time, unfortunately, but hey, powered by Gandy's Dairy, so. All right, lots of recruiting to get to. So, yeah, we've covered lots of stuff. Guys that are visiting, commits that are visiting elsewhere.
7: Yeah.
6: But, yeah, what else we got? Let's go ahead and wrap up. Let's just talk about football, though, man.
7: Sounds I think good
6: that's,
7: to
6: what
7: me.
6: That's what's on everybody's mind right now.
7: Right, and that's what's hot.
6: Yeah.
7: Football recruiting. The weekend of June 5th is going to be a big weekend because of the guys that are expected to be on campus. I got a full list on Inside the Red Raiders. You can go check it out. 50% off right now. Shameless plug.
6: Hey, that's all
7: but
6: right.
7: A couple guys I want to mention is Anthony Sweeney, the 4-star. Really, he's a 5-star. I mean, I don't know why he hadn't been elevated to on other sites. He is a 5-star.
6: Okay.
7: But he's the number 23 overall recruit of the 2027 class, the number 5 edge in the country, number 2 player in Pete's home state of Maryland. 6'4", 230-pound edge, Anthony Sweeney, beast stud. Again, obviously, blue-chip guy everybody wanted. Tech landed. He visited in the spring and committed. He's coming back for his actual official visit. So it's good. You know, everybody's trying to flip him too. So,
6: yeah.
7: You know, these guys, you have to just stay. I mean, you got to become like their uncle, you know.
6: From the minute they sign on the dotted line, you got to get
7: recruited. Oh, yeah, yeah.
6: Yeah.
7: And another guy, this is huge, offensive lineman, literally and figuratively, Jasper Ngakoue out of Richardson, 4-star recruit, another top 247 recruit, which is like a blue chip in my mind. You're one of the top 250 players in the country. That's like a, you know, borderline blue chip. He's ranked 207th nationally, the 25th offensive tackle in the country, and number 32 overall player in Texas. So those are two huge official visits. One's a commit, one isn't committed yet, but again, you're competing with Ohio State, Texas, those kind of teams for him. There's actually a 2028 recruit expected in town that weekend as well. Another offensive lineman, defensive lineman, Tyson Swan. He's the number one defensive lineman in the 2028 class. So,
6: wow.
7: What if you sign the number one interior defensive lineman in back-to-back classes?
9: Jeez.
6: That's never happened.
7: Of course not.
6: That's crazy.
7: Of course not. Of course this never happened. No way. And to give you an idea, Swan already took spring visits to Virginia Tech, Florida, Maryland, and Auburn. He's visiting Alabama starting Monday. And then he comes to Tech. Then he goes to USC, Michigan, Michigan State, Ohio State, and Penn State.
6: Wow.
7: So that's who you're competing with. And he's a 2028 guy, so he doesn't have to be in a hurry to make a commitment. But this guy had something like 50 tackles for loss last year.
9: Jeez.
7: 50. Five-zero, not 15. 5-0. He's also from Maryland, from a place I've never heard of, Indian Head, Maryland, which is a really small community. He's apparently dominating small ball in a way, but he's a monster. When he's gone to camps and stuff, he's dominated in other elite competition.
6: Yeah.
7: He's the number 9 overall player in the country, number 1 defensive lineman, and obviously number 1 player in Maryland. God. So that's the kind of space Tech is operating in right now. This one isn't so foreign, but Kavion Bryant, Tech's 4-star QB commit for the 2027 class, he's competing in the Elite 11 final starting today. out in Los Angeles. For those who don't know, it's considered the most prestigious, like, quarterback competition, like off-season competition.
6: Is this a Trent Dilfer thing? Or
7: it is that... a Trent Dilfer thing. Yeah, absolutely. Yeah. He's been associated
9: with... What do they get for that? Is there an award or is there a scholarship?
7: MVP. No, I don't know. There may be now. I don't think they could back in the day. I'm not sure exactly what all they get now. But being awarded MVP at the Elite 11 Finals is a ginormous accomplishment. Yeah. I mean, just getting to the Elite 11 Finals is huge. Will Hammond did it. Baron Morton did it, I believe, as well. So, I mean, Tech has a pedigree of quarterbacks. We're talking about Texas Tech here.
6: Right.
7: But KaVion Bryant is, for those who don't know, he's the number 52 overall player in the country, number 5 quarterback. He's considered the top dual threat quarterback in terms of his athleticism. He's the number 9 overall player in Texas. And this is what one national recruiting analyst said about Bryant going into this Elite 11 Finals. He's the most athletic quarterback in the field.
6: Wow.
7: The most athletic quarterback at the Elite 11 Finals.
6: Wow. Okay.
7: With the testing, with his testing profile. Bryant has been busy competing on the EYBL circuit the past few weeks, like 7-on-7. Okay. He is a natural playmaker with tons of pocket confidence that has gashed Texas 3A competition through the air and on the ground the past 3 years. So,
6: nice.
7: I mean, again, this is why you start hearing from Sark.
6: Right. Yes.
7: Talking smack.
6: Because, yeah. Yeah.
7: You know, these are a bunch of Texas recruits that have already committed to Texas Tech, or Tech is, you know, seriously in the running for. So.
6: Yeah. Yeah. It's fun when Tech is doing so well in high school recruiting that the Longhorns have to start making noise about it.
7: And what the best part is, you remember when like a guy would have an offer from Texas and choose Tech and be like, oh, that offer wasn't committable.
6: Yeah, we were off that guy anyway.
7: So they can't say their offer to Jalen Brewster isn't committable.
6: Right.
7: Number one defensive lineman, top 10 overall recruit. You know, they can't. I wouldn't put it past Texas.
6: Right.
7: You know what I mean? But
9: he wasn't our pedigree.
7: Right. Come on, man.
6: No, it's when Tech is like, you know, it got commits from like 7 of the top 10 commits in the whole state.
7: Right.
6: Texas can't play that game anymore.
7: Nope.
6: With it. Well, we weren't really in. Oh, really? Are you stupid?
7: You're not interested in Jalen Brewster?
6: Okay. Oh,
9: morons.
6: Man. What a great time to
7: They're
6: be
7: They're trying
6: right
7: actively there. To flip them. All those guys.
6: Yeah.
7: Benny
6: yeah.
7: Easter, all that. But get in line. So is Ohio State.
6: Right.
7: You know, so
6: and
7: is Oregon.
6: You know, and the reality is, if you've got 7 of the top 10 recruits, the reality is there's a chance that one of those guys, two of those guys, they might flip, you know, just because there's a lot of offers and a lot of stuff out there. Yeah. But if you can get the majority of those guys every year that you're one, I mean,
7: it's a numbers
6: God,
7: game.
6: Man. Yeah.
7: Remember the Jarrett Stidham whole fiasco?
6: Yeah.
7: Like, that devastated the program, let's be honest.
6: Yeah.
7: You know,
6: yep.
7: As great as KaVion Bryant is, and as much as they want him, if he decommitted, I mean, I shrugged because – it would be terrible. It would.
6: Yeah.
7: But it wouldn't be program destroying or whatever.
6: Right,
7: you know,
6: right.
7: It would just be like, all right, who's the next guy on our list? Who do we want to go flip?
6: It's funny to think of Jarrett Stidham, you know, going to Baylor over a new pickup or something. I mean, my gosh, you know? I mean, listen, this is just rumors.
7: Right.
6: But I'm just saying.
7: Well, I'm not saying the pickup wasn't involved. I'm just saying it's probably a little more complicated.
6: But it's just funny, though, how things have changed since that happened, you know. That
7: pickup, they look at him like he's poor now. Like, that's not even that cool of a truck, bro.
6: Man, you're not even a big-time recruit. They offer you a truck? Get out of here, man. Yeah, yeah.
7: If you walk in the parking lot over there at the football facility, it's big old lifted trucks and like Dodge Chargers, million Dodge Chargers,
6: souped
7: up Chargers.
6: Yeah. All right. We come back here. The NCAA officially rules Sorsby ineligible June 1st. The case goes to a Lubbock judge. And is it still Lubbock judge that goes to, or do they? Is
7: Lubbock
6: the
7: County
6: they
7: Court, it's a Tarrant County judge.
6: Okay, Tarrant County
7: Lubbock
6: judge.
7: Lubbock guy accused himself.
6: So, yeah, we'll talk a little bit about that. I know we're running out of time here, but, hey, I wanted to remind you again, Lightheaded Helmets, man. They're a partner of the Rock and Pregame Show. And right behind us here, over my left shoulder here, it is the Texas Tech helmet. It glows. It lights up. This is like the coolest sports memorabilia piece that I've ever seen. And if you're a Texas Tech fan, lightheadedhelmets.com. You've got to check this out.
7: Whoa.
6: Because
7: it's got a setting?
6: Yeah.
7: I didn't know that.
6: Yeah.
7: I thought it was just one light.
6: You can dim it. You can, I mean, on a shelf,
16: Listen, my wife is a huge Texas Tech fan. She's got like six Tech helmets on a shelf, and she saw this. I told her about it, and she saw one. She's like, oh, my gosh, I need one of those. So
7: it's cool. It has that setting. You could dim it a little
16: bit. And they charge. I mean, it takes the helmet collection to the next level. So this is a Lubbock company. Started with a dream. I mean, a couple of guys sitting around the Christmas tree one year, and one of them said, man, what if we put like a helmet Christmas tree topper and it could light up? How cool would that be? And then the next thing you know, they've got these full-size helmets that light up. I mean, it's the coolest thing ever. So if you're a football fan, you've got to have one of these, particularly if you're a Texas Tech fan. 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
11: A deeper look.
16: All right. So the NCAA officially ruled Sorsby ineligible, which is not a surprise. You figure they're going to do that because they're trying to do everything they can to make it appear as they have some sort of power in a world that has pretty much left them behind. But that's okay. So June 1st, the case goes to Monday. It's in Lubbock.
7: Yes,
16: but it's a Tarrant County judge, but yes. It's in a Lubbock court.
7: Yes.
16: So what do you make of that?
7: Well,
16: I know you're not a legal expert.
7: Yeah, I know. Well, with the Chambliss deal with Ole Miss, I mean, they had an Ole Miss judge ruling over, presiding over it, mm-hmm. and they caught a lot of flack, but they got the result they wanted. You know what I mean?
16: Yeah.
7: I respect the judge for recusing himself. I mean, the picture with him and Raider Red was pretty, I mean, that's hard to overcome. That's something you hope that comes out after,
16: right.
7: and then you criticize, and like, they could hate on us, whatever, you know what I mean, like, if you're Texas Tech.
16: Yeah.
7: But the Houston grad, UTA grad, you know, at least it's not an Aggie or Longhorn, to be honest.
16: Yeah.
7: And for people who think that, you know, most people are just going to act out of honor and duty and stuff mm-hmm. like that, that hasn't been my experience in these situations. Don't get me wrong, I've been surprised a couple of times and like inspired by people, you know,
16: right,
7: but that hasn't been my most common experience, you know, so right. I'm glad it's not an Aggie or a Longhorn presiding over it. You know, Sorsby's lawyered up, has about basically like the Johnny Cochran, you know,
16: the dream team
7: Shapiro, you know, but yeah, dream team in terms of college sports. So who knows what's going to happen, to be honest. Like, that's my honest answer is, like, I think he has a good chance for the injunction mm-hmm. against the NCAA, which is, you know, what he filed suit for. It's just going to be – it's not like there's not going to be jurors. It's a judge presiding mm-hmm. over and making a ruling decision, a ruling. And, you know, will it be two games? Will it be three games? Will it be six games? Or will he end up going to the NFL, you know?
16: Mm-hmm.
7: Got a June 22nd cutoff date from the NFL in terms of applying for the supplemental draft. So, I mean, a lot of things are going to happen. I don't think we'll get answers like Monday, but I think we'll get answers next week. I think there's a good chance. I mean, I think.
16: Yeah.
7: We'll see. So I think there's a good chance we get answers soon, and then we can kind of see Texas Tech can move on with the plan.
16: Yeah. You know, I thought one of the funniest things that happened this week is when I saw Paul Feinbaum
7: That was surprising.
16: That was unexpected to me.
7: Yeah.
16: But he talked about how, you know, the NCAA is so hypocritical. And he kind of echoed what we've talked about on the show before. Is like, the NCAA wants to be all indignant about young guys gambling, and they're gonna die on that hill, but yet they're gonna accept the money from gambling sites. And that's where the hypocrisy of all of it just ticks me off. And, you know, we can talk about guys know the rules, and I get all that. But for the NCAA, who has lost pretty much all their power, to then sit here and be all indignant because young guys have fallen victim to the advertising that they've accepted money from, and now they're going to die on that hill. But yet they're not willing to take a stand and go, we feel so strongly about not gambling in your sport that we're not accepting money from gambling sites. No, they don't have the balls to do that. And when Paul Feinbaum came out for that, I thought, all right, you know, that's cool. So,
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9: We are in overtime.
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20: Hey, I think it's going to be tough, but...
9: Okay, Pete, who will win, Texas Tech versus Tennessee?
20: With Nyjah and Caitlin Terry, and then if the bats can get some hits off these top Tennessee pitchers, I think Texas Tech can win. And so I'm going to go with Texas Tech. I think they've been battle tested, and I don't think they're going to win by their 38th run rule. But I think Texas Tech can win it, and then they're in the driver's seat whether they play Tennessee or Texas or Mississippi State. Whoever it is would have to beat them twice, and if not, they can move into the best of three. But you guys, this is a huge game Saturday, 2 p.m.
9: Jared, how many 5-stars will Texas Tech football have in 2028? Eight. A little curveball there.
7: Yeah, well, under 247's criteria, there are a lot less 5-stars. So I'll say 2, which is a lot. I mean,
9: how many years would we just sniff a 1?
7: Never. Like, almost never.
16: Yeah.
9: Jeff.
16: Yes.
9: Will Texas Tech softball advance to the Women's College World Series final?
16: Great question. Ooh. It's so tough to get there. The teams in the World Series, they're so good. All of them, they can pitch, they can hit. But I tell you, I think Tech has the depth of pitching and frontline pitching, and I think they've got elite hitters, and I think they have everything they need. This team was built for the Women's College World Series. I think they get to the final, plus the added bonus of being disrespected with their seeding level. I think they've got a little extra of, and Tech always thrives in that environment of being disrespected. I think it adds a little bit extra swagger to the team. So, yeah, I think they get the final.
9: And just a little housekeeping from last week. There were some scoffs after I told Pete that the Matadors would not win 3-0, but 4-0, and the final score was 4-0.
16: Sean, so, you're the best.
9: So I want that for the Sean knows sports.
16: We need to make sure that that's recognized.
9: Yeah, that's
16: absolutely. All right. I'm glad you pointed that out. All right. We'll meet you back here 11-1 at Smoked Inside United Supermarkets, 114th and Slide. It'll be next Friday, 11 o'clock. Be there. And this has been the Red Raider Outfitter Rockin' Pregame on Rock 101.1.
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Hi, it's Mighty Iris. I was dancing. I'm not joking about that. I dance a lot in this studio, only you can't see because I'm hiding behind a microphone. Because I'm a freak with a microphone. Where's Handsome Dan? It's Rock 101.1. I love Wayne's World. Now, see, now I want to watch it. See what you did. See what you've gone and done. Here's STP. Happy Friday.

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See, that's another goodbye song, too. We're winding down the month of Metallica. Today is the final day. Let's hang our heads and pray. It's Rock 101.1. We're going to fly you to Las Vegas to see this song live. They're going to shake and rattle that sphere-like venue and maybe even possibly break it, break the walls. Is it glass? I don't know, but you let me know. Flying you to Las Vegas on our dime. Flights, hotel, it's all on us. You have a keyword coming up at 5 p.m. with Wombat, your final keyword of the day. I hope you win. Make sure you take your time. Text the word correctly. Spell it right. Okay? Because that's a factor. Good luck. Here's Metallica.

All right, so that movie Back Rooms is now in theaters. It's Rock 101.1. It's Mighty Iris. I bought my tickets. I'm going to see it, and I don't care if it confuses me, and I know it will, because I'm a dummy, and I don't understand the endings of these A24 films, but it looks like a mind bender. I just hope I understand it. Yeah, pray for me. Here's Nirvana.

0: 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It's back. 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

I'm rubbing the glands underneath my jaw. It's Rock 101.1. It's Mighty Iris. Do you ever do that when you talk too much? You rub those little balls that are underneath your jawline. What are they called? Are those lymph nodes or glands? What are those called? See, I wish I was a doctor. I could have been a doctor, you know. It's Mighty Iris. Hey. Okay, maybe not so much. I think I went to college for like one semester. Yeah, don't tell anyone. Here's 311. Happy Friday.

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Oh, I love that song. Neon Trees right there. Yay! It's Rock 101.1. I love these new tunes that we've been adding. All right, down to business. It's the final keyword for Metallica. It's coming up at 5 p.m. with Wombat. You can do this. I believe in you. And then we'll pick a winner. And that winner will get to fly to Las Vegas to see Metallica at the Sphere on us. Hotel, airfare, tickets. You and a guest. It'll be great. 5 p.m.

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Hi, it's Mighty Iris. All right, so if you have a request, say around 4 p.m., make sure you hit up Wombat. Text him in his inbox, 806-900-1011. He plays a request from his inbox every single day. So think of what you want to hear. Maybe, no, I won't be selfish, but there are songs I want to hear too. Make a good request. All right, here's Foo Fighters.

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101.1. All right, I'm headed out the door. You over there, you, I'm talking to you. 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Be a little crazy. And sexy cool. Yeah. So your next keyword is coming up at 5 p.m. with Wombat. Your final keyword. 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I believe in you. Okay, you got this. Have a great weekend. I love this song. Here's Smash Mouth. Ah!

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What's up, Lubbock? It's Wombat hanging out with you this afternoon, and this is the magical song that can stop itself. As you know, the album version starts off with a pretty audible stop, and that confuses a lot of modern-day smart devices.

is near. Today is your last day to hook yourself up with Metallica tickets to see them live at the Las Vegas Sphere. You got one more winning word coming today, and today's the last day, so that's kind of your last winning word overall. It's coming up at 5, so be sure to catch it.

Reds. You guys had a little bit of a back and forth with Gnarls Barkley. After Gnarls Barkley did a cover of the Violet Femmes' Gone Daddy Gone, well, they released their cover of Gnarls Barkley's Crazy.

0: it's not even football season, and Coach McGuire is already entertaining the city of Lubbock. After some comments from the coach of the UT Longhorns, he stepped up to the plate and said, "Hey, we'd love to play Texas. We'll even play Texas in week one." And then it gets better when Cody Campbell shows up and said he'll even buy out both of the opponents, so Tech and UT are freed up to play each other. I gotta admit, UT is probably not gonna go for this, but that does mean we get to call them cowards all year this year.
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1: 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Fall Out Boy. 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

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This year, you're going to road trip to DFW to see the fray, or maybe hook yourself up with a road trip to Six Flags with the whole fam. Both those will include one night hotel and $200 in gas to get you there. All you got to do to enter to win, just swing by your local United Express and scan that QR code.

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Yet another entry into Wombat's inbox. Remember, you can always text in those requests to 806-900-1011. 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

Coming up at 5, you got your last shot to hook yourself up with some Metallica tickets. And remember, these aren't just any Metallica tickets. We're sending you all the way to Las Vegas to see them live at the Sphere. And that last winning word is coming up at 5. I'm

sext us at. Oh, sorry. Wrong script. There we go. Text us at 806-900-1011.

I'd love to help Blink out here, but maybe I misunderstand the question. If they're asking about the band, well, the band is 34 years old. If you're asking about the members, well, it's kind of just easier to say over 50. I took

0: Well, if you're a big fan of markets, this is most definitely the weekend for you in Lubbock. We got Moe's Market going on at the Arboretum on Saturday from 9 to 1. You also got the Lubbock Downtown Farmers Market that's going on, well, downtown at Luca Plaza, and it's also from 9 to 1. 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

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And we still can't locate our bathing suit. 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

Well, the end is nigh. You got your last winning word to win some Metallica tickets. See them live at the Las Vegas Sphere coming up in about 10 minutes. Just text in that winning word to 806-900-1011, and that last winning word is coming up at 5.

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We are all done with winning words to hook yourself up with Metallica tickets. But just in case you missed that very last winning word, it was Vegas, V-E-G-A-S.

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road trip, and summer is back right here on Rock 101. And this year, we're hooking you up with a road trip to DFW to see the fray, or maybe you want to go with a road trip to Six Flags for the whole fam. Whichever one you pick, both those include one-night hotel and $200 in gas to get you there. 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

0: Well, I gotta admit, I'm not too big on music festivals since A, they usually take place in the summer, and B, I live in the state of Texas. But I do like Riot Fest because it's in September and it's all the way up north in Chicago, and they recently announced the set list for this year, and it's looking like a lot of things you'll hear right here on Rock 101, like 21 Pilots, Alanis Morissette, and Rise Against. And if you're looking for something a little different, well, Riot Fest has you covered there too. You also got Gwar and the Insane Clown Posse making an appearance too.
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Some folks say it's the mispronunciation of a German street. Some other people think it's a slang term for someone who has too many sneakers. But personally, I just think Hoobastank's a fun word to say.

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1: I'm sorry, Cake. I want to hear the song, not a bunch of random people talking about the song.

Road Trippin' Summer is back. This time we're hooking you up with tickets to the Fray in DF Dub, or maybe a road trip to Six Flags for everybody in the family. 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

0: So Dogstar has a new album out today called All In Now. And you might not have heard of the band Dogstar, but I'll bet you anything you've heard of the guy who plays bass guitar in Dogstar. Dogstar's bassist is none other than Mr. John Wick himself, actor Keanu Reeves.
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From the grunge of the 90s to the evolution of rock, we've been the soundtrack of the Hub City since the days of Reese Air Force Base. And yeah, we've had our tower bust. 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

It's been great spending the afternoon with you. It's Wombat on Rock 101. I'm leaving you with some peaches, and Chris Bay Lewis said this is kind of a true story. He said a lot of it comes from a, well, psychedelic experience he had under a peach tree.

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